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0: day.
1: 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But when my banja comes together, there are no bad days.
2: Nothing brings our banjas together like a bad day. And introducing the newest member to the banja, Banja Ultra. 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
2: 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Bauer Hitmaker. Blow, blow, blow, blow, blow, blow, blow, blow, blow, blow, blow, blow, blow, blow, blow, blow, blow, blow, blow, blow, blow, blow, blow, blow, blow, blow, blow, blow, blow, blow, blow, blow, blow, blow, blow, blow, blow, blow, blow, blow, blow, blow, blow, blow, blow, blow, blow, blow, blow, blow, blow, blow, blow, blow, blow, blow, blow, blow, blow, blow, blow, blow, blow, blow, blow, blow, blow, blow, blow, blow, blow, blow, blow, blow, blow, blow, blow, blow, blow, blow, blow, blow, blow, blow, blow, blow, blow, blow, blow, blow, blow, blow, blow, blow, blow, blow, blow, blow, blow, blow, blow, blow, blow, blow, blow, blow, blow, blow, blow, blow, blow, blow, blow, blow, blow, blow, blow, blow, blow, blow, blow, blow,

0: say what?
1: I think I'll have to send you a reminder.
0: Wonder why they call me queen? I'm undisputed. Soon they'll be calling me the goat. I've been queen.

0: guys.
1: This was from a completely young group. They're called Wolfpack OPG, and the song is called Teka. Do remember that you too can also send a message as well. That's from 0955-997-997 for a song that you believe should be playing on Power FM. And if you're saying, Shekinah, I never hear the song, and it's amazing, and I'm sure that every other listener who gets to listen to it will absolutely love it. If that is the case, the numbers are set. It's only 0955-997-997. That's for WhatsApp messages and for direct calls. And for direct messages, that's on 0979-192-485. But before Wolfpack and their song Teka, we did get to have the queen herself, Clear Ice Queen with Osayabala. Wizkid as well with Piece of My Heart featuring Brent Fayaz. And we did start out the show with Kenna Pandarama with Ukavipa. And still, there's going to be a lot more amazing stuff coming out throughout the rest of the show. And we have been hearing a conversation around the elections. There's going to be a campaign schedule. There was a sit down between ECZ and a number of other political parties, and with presidential aspirants as well, just to find out how exactly the campaign timetable or schedule would look like, and so much more. And even that drew a lot of fanfare around it. If you want to find out more, you can definitely stay tuned for Voice of the People, but there is still the Brain Bus down the table, which you can definitely participate in, and that's where I get to wake up your brain a bit. But not even just the Brain Bus on its own. We've also got Big Tree Cornflakes that you can eat quite early on in the morning to give you the energy that you need to start your day right. Speaking of energy, there is Drink Different that also ensures that you've got at least some Vatram and water on one hand, and Fit as well on the other hand. And if you take both together throughout the day in different intervals, you find that you're actually replenishing all those lost electrolytes, but also you're replenishing all the hydration you lost throughout the rest of the day and even throughout the night. You see, I care about your health here. And speaking of your health, get some Dairy Goat Full Cream Milk. It's good for your bones, it's good for your teeth, but also it does ensure that you get to join the conversations that we get to have this morning on Coffee Break Combos and so much more. So you're seeing the endless ways that you can interact with me this morning, and it's quite easy. That's once again on 0955-997-997 or on 0979-192-485.
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1: Former Southern Province Minister Edifi Hamukale praises UPND government's first term achievements amid calls for second term. Socialist Party Lima Ward candidate Newton Nambia outlines priorities ahead of general election. In international news, global risk from Ebola outbreak remains low, WHO chief says after France identifies its first case. In sports news, FC Leopards begin major rebuild of Chabula, Okutu and Kapila among 14 departures.
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1: With upfront and reliable news every day, I'm Shekinah Sakala. Former Southern Province Minister Dr. Edifi Hamukale has commended the UPND government for its notable achievements during its first term. Dr. Hamukale emphasized that President Hakainde Hichilema deserves another term of office to continue.

0: Continue the progress. According to Dr. Hamukale, the government has recorded significant economic and social milestones, including debt restructuring to stabilize the economy, implementation of free education policies, increased Constituency Development Fund CDF allocations, and expansion of the civil service through massive recruitment and strengthened fight against corruption, among others. He has further highlighted Zambia's transition to a net exporter of seeds, fertilizers, sugar, and beef to regional blocs such as SADC and COMESA. And he has added that the country is now fully benefiting from the African Union's free trade protocols, boosting its regional economic integration. Dr. Hamukale's endorsement reflects confidence in the UPND government's ability to sustain growth and development in its next term.
1: Should not struggle in making a decision to vote for President Hakainde Hichilema, because the record speaks for itself. We need to give him another mandate of 5 years to continue with the development works that he has commenced. You see, the primary weakness of the opposition Tonse Alliance and its manifesto revolve around a fatal lack of a concrete fiscal framework, severe internal power struggles, and an over-reliance on nostalgia. It relies on rhetorical ambitions for a pro-citizen economy and explicitly rejects numerical accountability and does not include a clear alternative budget or fiscal framework detailing how promises will be funded in Zambia. The alliance is characterized by vague and ambitious policies that are ambiguous and void of offering actionable data-driven solutions for critical issues like mining and agriculture.
0: Socialist Party candidate for Lima Ward, Newton Ngambi, has announced his key priorities if elected as area councillor in the upcoming general elections. Mr. Ngambi pledges to deliver transparent and accountable leadership to address long-standing challenges in the ward. Mr. Ngambi has highlighted that residents of George Compound and the wider Lima constituency have faced prolonged neglect, resulting in high unemployment, poor water and sanitation, escalating crime and drug abuse issues. He has also pointed to inadequate health services and limited opportunities for the youth, as pressing concerns are in the area. As part of his campaign, Mr. Ngambi has emphasized the Fred Membe-led Socialist Party's vision of hope, development and prosperity. He has vowed to advocate for more schools and skills training centers to increase bursary availability and vocational opportunities for young people. His plans include improving health facilities with a focus on ensuring consistent medicine supply, upgrading roads, drainage and street lighting, and empowering youth through business grants and skills development. Mr. Ngambi has further committed to taking strong action against crime, drug abuse and other illegal activities to create a safer community for all residents. In a separate development, the United Party for National Development, UPND, Presidential Support System Digital Media Director, Wiseman Zulu, says the Cybersecurity Act has helped restore order and responsibility on social media platforms in Zambia. Speaking during the political podcast, Mr. Zulu said the law has curbed abuse of social media, including insults, harassment, and the spread of offensive content. He argued that while citizens are free to express their views online, freedom of expression should be exercised within the confines of the law. Mr. Zulu noted that the Act has contributed to reducing harmful content, including material that goes against Zambia's social and cultural values. He said social media users are now more aware of their responsibilities and the legal consequences of abusing digital platforms. And in addressing concerns about selective application of the law, Mr. Zulu said cases involving alleged misconduct by any individual should be reported to law enforcement agencies for investigation. He maintained that Cybersecurity Act is helping promote responsible digital engagement within the nation.
2: The law is passed. Why? To curb the noise and confusion, because now anybody and everyone wants to say something, and they say it. Now, if you don't have a law that protects, first, the people that are saying what they're saying, but also prosecutes them that are abusing social media, then you have a country in disorder, you know? And that's why we have leaders, and that's why we have laws, a political will to govern the people in the way they behave at the markets, in the way they behave almost everywhere, including much more on social media that we're talking about, social media here, then everyone will say whatever it is that they want to say. They'll do whatever it is that they want to do. And then you have a nation that isn't governed. The people that complained are the ones that actually, when we go in and start asking, it's mainly the opposition, because they intended to abuse social media.
0: And within business news, Trade Kings Group Head of Public Affairs, or rather Public Relations and Corporate Affairs, Bridget Kambove, has emphasized the critical role of the manufacturing sector in the country's economy, urging platforms like the Public-Private Development Forum, PPDF, to go beyond dialogue and foster collective action to drive economic growth. Speaking to Power FM News during the recently concluded PPDF, Ms. Kambove noted that the forum served as a valuable opportunity to surface conversations on challenges and opportunities faced by the private sector in developing the national economy. Trade Kings Group, with over 31 years of industry experience, views the PPDF platform as crucial for aligning business plans and actions to collectively strengthen the economy amid global challenges. Ms. Kambove also highlighted the growing importance of leveraging big data in business operations as the world undergoes digital transformation. Ms. Kambove expressed optimism about President's engagement with the private sector's reform proposals, which address environmental concerns, business climate, SME and women's roles in inclusive economic growth, as well as skills and labor issues. She's called for broader and more inclusive understanding of the private sector, encouraging the demystification of the term to include SMEs and even artists, fostering a more diverse participation in the economic dialogue.
3: We believe as a company that... And of course, this is well known, that private sector are the employment creators. It is private sector that are the innovators. It is private sector that creates wealth for the economy. Of course, in partnership with government, that creates an enabling environment. This particular platform is an important one, because when we come together, we're understanding the various unique yet intertwined challenges that we are experiencing. Trade Kings, having been in existence for the last 31 years and having led the manufacturing sector, is a very, very important player in the sector. So platforms such as this one are not only and should not only be about dialogue, it should be for us to put together collective action in the best interest of developing the economy. So the various challenges and opportunities that we're experiencing as an economy are being brought, you know, to surface in this conversation. The output is for us to input our business plans, our actions.
0: In international news, the global risk remains low from a deadly Ebola outbreak centered in the Democratic Republic of Congo, DRC, the World Health Organization chief said on Wednesday, after a case was confirmed in France. France on Wednesday announced the first confirmed case of Ebola identified on its territory, a doctor who had flown back from the DR Congo, which is fighting a major outbreak. The case is the first of the deadly hemorrhagic fever identified outside the African continent during the current outbreak, which also affected Uganda. WHO chief Tedros Adhanom did warn against overreaction to the case. He says there is no need for panic, and insisting that the risk to the rest of the world is low. He underlined, though, that the case served as a reminder of the risks faced by frontline responders. Still within international news, Angola is investigating a former general challenging President João Lourenço for leadership of the country's ruling MPLA. The country's Attorney General office said on Tuesday that the retired General Higino Canheiro is under investigation for embezzlement and money laundering, while the governor of Cuando Cubano province from 2012 to 2016. Canheiro said in a statement on Wednesday that he is ready to cooperate with the investigation and defend his integrity. The MPLA held power since Angola gained independence from Portugal in 1975. Its party leader traditionally stands as its presidential candidate. Lourenço is near the end of his second term, but he said he will look to stay on as party leader at the MPLA's December Congress. This has led to speculation that he may run for a third term, something that would require constitutional amendment. The MPLA won the last general elections in 2022 with just over 51%, with its lowest result ever. The former rebel movement, UNITA, which fought a bitter battle, which is a 27-year civil war against the MPLA government, got nearly 44%, up from 27% in 2027. FC Leopards have begun a significant squad overhaul following the relegation from the MTN Super League. More on this story after the break.
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0: FC Leopards have begun their significant squad overhaul following their relegation from the MTN Super League, with striker Emmanuel Chavola, forward Emmanuel Okutu, and defender Alan Kapila and midfielder George among 14 players leaving the club. Zamfoot reports that the Kabwe-based side endured a difficult 2025-2026 campaign, finishing second from bottom with 34 points from 34 matches and suffering relegation to the ZPL Men's National League. In a statement released on Wednesday, the club confirmed a series of departures as management prepares for life in their second tier and what is to be expected a rebuilding process ahead of the new season. Kapila and also George did say that they returned to parent club Red Arrows after the expiry of their own loan agreements, while Chavola heads back to Nkwazi FC. Midfielder Muya Kaweme did also return to Amasoka following the conclusion of his loan spell. Several senior players have also lent after their contracts expired. Have also left, rather, after their contracts expired. The list includes attackers such as Maximilian Elimbi, Vincent Bivakamumana, Kunda Mazinga, Emmanuel Kotu, Kelvin Mavinga, Emmanuel Kunda, and Obidi Masumbuko. On that note, we have come to the end of the morning news. For more upfront and reliable news, do follow us on Facebook by searching for the Power News Network page. Before we go, here's a recap of the headlines once again. Former Southern Province Minister Edifaiyo Hamukale praises UPND government's first-term achievements amid calls for second term. Socialist Party Lima Ward candidate Newton Ngambi outlines priorities ahead of general election. In international news, global risk from Ebola outbreak remains low, WHO chief says, after France identifies first case. And finally, in sports news, Leopards FC do begin major rebuild as Chavola, Okutu and Kapila among 14 departures.
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7: 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You are the architect. 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Be the foundation, be the vote. Your vote is your voice. Vote with pride. 30th of August 2026, Zambia votes. Count me in.
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3: Let's take a look at your weather, starting within our capital city, and that is Lusaka. The current temperature is 10 degrees Celsius. It is quite sunny, and also cloud cover is at 0%, while the dew point is at 3 degrees Celsius. Humidity is at 63%, while indoor humidity sitting at 33%, so slightly dry. Expect some temperature highs, which are not so high really, of 21 degrees Celsius, but there'll be plenty of sunshine in the afternoon. At night, you can expect temperatures to drop to 9 degrees Celsius with a crystal clear sky, as once again cloud cover will remain at 0%. Sunrise in Lusaka was at 6:33, so a couple of minutes ago, but you can expect sunset at 17:46. Now let's take a look at Angola, and that's within Cabinda, where the current temperature is 22 degrees Celsius. It is relatively cloudy, as cloud cover is at 100% actually, and humidity is at 82%, both indoors and outdoors, so it's humid. Quite hectic. Expect temperatures to increase by afternoon, but slightly, to only 25 degrees Celsius, with once again considerable cloudiness, as cloud cover is expected to slightly reduce to only 94%, with a 10% chance of rainfall and a 1% chance of thunderstorms. At night, expect temperatures to drop once again, slightly again, to only 21 degrees Celsius. It will be overcast still, as you can expect cloud cover to slightly increase to 98%, with only a 5% chance of rainfall. Now, sunrise within Cabinda was at 6:20, but you can expect sunset at around 18:08. Now, going all the way to Siavonga, the current temperature is 13 degrees Celsius, relatively sunny with cloud cover of 0% and humidity of 76%. And then indoor humidity sitting at around 49%, which is not too bad. It's quite ideal. Expect some temperature highs of 26 degrees Celsius this afternoon. So it'll be nice with plenty of sunshine, especially if you're looking for the heat. At night, expect some temperature lows of 14 degrees Celsius with once again a crystal clear night sky, as cloud cover is expected to be around 0%. Now, sunrise in Siavonga was at 6:33, but sunset can be expected at 17:41.
4: 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Weather Update.
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3: The Malawian High Court within the commercial city of Blantyre has ordered the Football Association of Malawi, also known as FAM or other FAM, to allow the association's three D-linked, that's a nice term, members to attend this Saturday's annual general meeting. And so FAM is scheduled to hold the general meeting, rather the annual general meeting, the AGM, at Sandbird Livingstonia Beach within Salima District, where all of its affiliates are expected to be in attendance, even those who are D-linked. Now, ahead of this meeting, FAM did invite three affiliates that were expelled during last year's AGM to attend as mere stakeholders. The affiliates are the National Football Coaches Association, also known as NFCA, the National Youth Football Association, and the National Football Referees Association. Under FAM's financial policy, affiliate members attending AGM are entitled to fuel allowances to and from the venue, sitting allowances, and accommodation. Attending as a mere stakeholder, which is what the 3D-linked members are going to attend as, means that they'll have to arrange their own transportation, their own accommodation, and their own allowances, while only receiving whatever support the association chooses to provide. So, following this particular development, as you can imagine, the three associations went to court seeking relief to allow them to actually attend the AGM as affiliates rather than as mere stakeholders. They also asked the court to provide guidance on the process that FAM was using to strip them of their powers. So yesterday, Wednesday afternoon, the court granted their request, ruling that they should attend the meeting as affiliates rather than stakeholders, and that FAM should actually accord them all of the benefits due to affiliate members. So congratulations to them, but that was a wild ride, hey? Now going on to a different sport, and that's on the international end, and it is tennis, where the leading tennis players will now expand their prize money protest at Wimbledon, despite a 20% increase within this year's pot. So some players limited pre-tournament media to 15 minutes at the recent French Open, but they're actually going to go a step further at Wimbledon. So they will not only limit the time they offer to the forthcoming media weekend, but they're also planning to restrict post-match appearances to only 15 minutes throughout the first week of the championships, which start next week on Monday. The 15-minute limit is meant to symbolize the 15% of revenue, which, broadly speaking, the Grand Slams allocate to the prize money. Representatives of the players say the decision was taken following detailed consultations with players across both tours. In Paris, women's world number one, Aryna Sabalenka, cut short her pre-tournament press conference, while players such as Jannik Sinner, Iga Swiatek also followed the work-to-rule directive. While Novak Djokovic did say, I mean, really, I didn't really take part in the action. And he is one who's quite regularly taken part within some of these workers, or rather these players' rights, if I should say. So let's see how this will play out. But as of now, quite hectic as well. And now going on to rugby, we're leaving captain Mario Itoje out of next month's Titanic meeting with the world champion South Africa is possibly the correct decision. And that's according to England's senior assistant coach, Richard Wigglesworth. So Itoje has been rested for the 4th of July match against the Springboks, as well as tests against Fiji and Argentina on subsequent weekends in order to give them extended time away from rugby. The 31-year-old has exceeded World Rugby's recommended limit of 30 matches a season for the 2023 to 2024 and then 2024 to 2025 campaigns. He did captain the British and Irish Lions in Australia last summer, and he is going to lead England into the World Rugby Cup in Australia next year. And so he did say, I'm incredibly happy that we've been given the right to do so, or that we've been able to do right by him, if I should say. He has had on a lot, not just last year, but for however many years he's been in within his career, we're lucky to be in a position that we have the strength in depth of position that he needs. So I guess congratulations to them. If you're placing your money on any of these sports, then maybe you need to do it with Betika. It's quite easy. Go to www.betika.co.zm. That is what you need to type. From there on, stop playing.
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0: Closing out the hour of six, this is Yo Maps and Roberto with Peace of Mind. 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

0: Vatra, made for all, made for life.
1: That is true. It's made for all. It is made for life. And you too can actually purchase one of your own or even multiple. It doesn't matter. It's all up to you, really. And you can find it in any store near you. And like I always say, you can find it either in that shop by the corner, even that one that you go in within your pajamas. Just get something quite quickly, right? But also, you can find it in those big chain stores. And that is some Vatra mineral water, but also some Fit by Vatra. And on top of that, many other products that are manufactured by Big Tree Beverages. It's quite easy. It's quite simple. And you know what the best part is, or rather is about it, for me anyway, all the time, is the fact that we're buying local. And as we buy local, we are supporting local. We're putting money right back into our pockets. And it's as simple and as easy as that. But if you're not going to do it for others, you're saying, no, I'm going to put me first, Lucius, then you can definitely do so by actually buying those products for yourself. And that is by buying Vatra mineral water, because you need the hydration. You need to drink water. Water is literally life. So get yourself some water. And even as you're getting yourself some water this morning, because I'm reminding you to, make sure to also call me up. That's on 0955-997-997 or on 0979-192-485 as we get to play our game today. Today's game is quite simple. I haven't said that in a while, but it's quite simple. So I do have with me some trivia questions, and they're around Africa. All you have to do is answer as many of them as you can within 60 seconds. If you can get them right, or rather as many of them as you can anyway, then at least you're in the running of walking away with some bragging rights of being the smart, smart cookie that you are this morning. So that's once again on 0955-997-997 or even on 0979-192-485. Those are the numbers you can call me up on if you'd like to engage with me and say, Shekinah, I want to try. You know, Monday I couldn't play that game, Tuesday I couldn't, Wednesday I could not, but today's the day and I'm going to try and I'm going to win as well. Then that's good for you. That's once again on 0955-997-997 or even on 0979-192-485. And just to give you a little bit of a boost of energy, here is Limo Blaze with a song called Superpower, which is exactly what you need sometimes. You know, you need that Fit by Vatra to just give you that extra bit of power to push through the rest of the week. We're on a Thursday, so we still have today, and then you've got tomorrow, and if you work the weekend shift, you've also got that as well. 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Once again, here is Limo Blaze with Superpower.
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0: So if you're somebody that loves to watch K-dramas, right? And if you've watched Bon Appetit, Your Majesty. So you know that part whereby they eat something and then it's like suddenly they're immersed within the world of that food. It's like colors are bursting, there's fireworks. If maybe it's something that has got the taste of, I guess, water or hydration, suddenly they're at an ocean and they can feel the water. I feel like this is exactly what it feels like drinking Fit by Vatra, right? On this particular song, the energy that it gives you. And that's because Fit by Vatra is an electrolyte-packed sports drink that is produced by Big Tree Beverages. It is actually designed by all these great minds that come together who are experts in their field, right? So it is designed to replenish your lost salts and sugars. It's also designed to combat fatigue. It is formulated to help athletes, those of you who love to gym, those who are quite active. You know, if you're an active individual, you're always here, there, and everywhere, then you need this. That's because it helps you recover quickly and it helps you maintain peak physical performance. But also what you can do right now is call me up. I've given you enough time for you to buy your airtime, to buy your minutes, to at least catch your breath, you know, just have a little bit of a mental reset and get ready to play my game with me this morning. So once again, the numbers you can call me up on, that's on 0955-997-997 or even on 0979-192-485. I always commend those who call in first. That's because you are literally taking a risk. You don't know how it will go about. You've not seen anyone try it, but this is you saying, I think I'll try. And I love that. It means you are somebody who's a risk taker. And risk takers succeed in life. Most of the times, at least, anyway. Not always, but most of the time, they do succeed. So I'm not saying just because you called in first, you get every answer right. But I will commend you for trying, right? Because you said, I'm brave enough. Put me in, coach. So that's once again on 0955-997-997 or on 0979-192-485. If you've just tuned in, today's game is African trivia questions. So it's questions about Africa, the very same Africa we live in, that we love, that we get to celebrate. You know, we even proudly say, I'm African. That very same one. I've got questions about it. And I just would like to find out if you know the answers. If you do, good for you. I'm very proud. If you don't, that's okay as well. We can still move on to the next one, right? We'll move on to the next question if you don't know what the answer is. So you've got 60 seconds on the clock. And then within those 60 seconds, your goal is to answer as many questions as you can correctly. If you cannot answer them correctly, or if you're not quite sure of what the answer would be, that's perfectly fine. You can say pass and we move on to the next one. You shouldn't feel pressure to now say wrong answers. If you don't know what the answer is, that's fine as well. Say pass, we move on to the next one, and we keep going just like that. So once again, it is 0955-997-997 or on 0979-192-485. Those are the numbers you can call me up on. Once again, it is 0955-997-997 or on 0979-192-485. That's just in case one network doesn't work, you can try the other one. At least you've got two options, right? If option A does not work, there's option B as well. Hello, good morning.
1: One, two, three, now.
0: Oh my, I'm struggling to hear you. Can you hear me? Hello? Hello?
1: Hello.
0: Okay, I think I can get you now. Hello, can you hear me? Good morning.
1: Good morning, Shekinah.
0: How are you doing today?
1: I'm okay, thanks. How are you?
0: I am good. Who am I talking to?
1: Speaking to Michael.
0: Michael, it's been a while. Oh my goodness, where have you been, Michael? Why did you leave me, Michael?
1: I didn't leave you.
0: Okay, I'm glad. So, Michael, are you ready for the questions this morning?
1: Yes, I am.
0: Okay, Michael, you've got 60 seconds to answer as many questions as you can about Africa. If you don't know what the answer is, that's perfectly fine. You can say pass and we move on. Is that okay? Okay, wonderful. Michael, your 60 seconds starts right about now. Okay, your first question is, what is the highest mountain in Africa?
1: Mount Kilimanjaro.
0: What is the largest desert in Africa?
1: The Sahara Desert.
0: Which river is commonly considered the longest river in Africa?
1: River Nile.
0: What is Africa's largest land mammal?
1: The camel.
0: What is an animal often affectionately referred to as the river horse in Africa?
1: Pass.
0: Which African country officially changed its name from Swaziland in 2018? Which African country was formerly known as the Gold Coast prior to its independence in 1957?
1: Ivory Coast.
0: Which animal? Sorry?
1: Ivory Coast or Côte d'Ivoire.
0: Okay. Which animal is, I beg your pardon, which animal is known as the fastest land animal in the world and is found across the African savannas?
1: A cheetah.
0: Okay, that is great, and your time is up. Thank you so much for calling, Michael. Do stay tuned.
1: Thank you.
0: Absolutely welcome. Okay, so Michael was the first one to go in. It's kind of giving the Hunger Games, right? Where it's like, did they really pledge? It's only Katniss Everdeen who really said, I would like to go in place of my sister. But you two can also call in. That's on 0955-997-997 or on 0979-192-485. If you're thinking, those are easy questions, I can answer them in my sleep. Prove it then. I dare you. Call me up. That's on 0955-997-997 or on 0979-192-485. Very, very simple questions around Africa, right? So it's geography, it's around the animals, the wildlife, and so much more. If you're thinking, I think I watch enough things, I read enough, you know, newspapers or rather watch enough documentaries that I can probably answer these, you know, just very quickly. I can fly through them just exactly how Michael is flying through them. Then this is your chance to call me up. If you've got kids with you as well, put them on the line. Why not also let them get in onto this game as well? And that's on 0955-997-997 or on 0979-192-485. I would like to believe that the questions I'm asking are quite simple, right? And this hill I'll die on, because I looked, I really searched, I compiled as many easy questions as I could find that I think even anyone, right, either if you're somebody who's in primary school or if you're somebody who's in secondary school or somebody who went to school like even 10, 15 years ago, maybe you've got a good chance of answering them. I think maybe you might be able to remember some of these things. And so that's once again on 0955-997-997 or on 0979-192-485. Hello, good morning.
2: Good morning, Shakarina. How are you?
0: I'm good. How are you doing today?
2: I'm fine.
0: That's wonderful. Who am I talking to?
2: Robinson from Kamala South.
0: Vincent?
2: Yes, Robinson.
0: Robinson. Okay, got you. Robinson, are you ready?
2: Yes, I am.
0: Okay, that is wonderful. So, Robinson, your 60 seconds start right about now. Robinson, your first question is, what is Africa's largest land mammal?
2: Elephant.
0: What is an animal known as the fastest land animal in the world and is found across African savannas?
2: Cheetah.
0: What is the highest mountain in Africa?
2: Mount Kilimanjaro.
0: Which 100-mile-long waterway connects the Mediterranean Sea to the Red Sea?
2: Come again.
0: Which 100-mile-long waterway connects the Mediterranean Sea to the Red Sea? Ah, Robinson, unfortunately, I've lost him. Do call me back once again. That is on 0955-997-997 or on 0979-192-485. I've got very interesting questions. Some of them might be simple, some of them might be a little bit tricky, but still, what matters is that you're trying. And that's on 0955-997-997 or on 0979-192-485. Hello, good morning.
3: Morning, Saida.
0: Sorry?
3: Saida Mudenda speaking.
0: Friday Mudenda.
3: Saida.
0: Fida.
3: F-Y-D-E-R.
0: Okay, so it's F-Y-D-E-R. Fida. Okay, what does your name mean? That's very interesting. I've never seen it before or other heard of it. Did your parents tell you why they named you Fida?
3: No.
0: No?
3: Unfortunately, I lost them before I could ask.
0: Oh, my. That's unfortunate. But I think this is an adventure I need to go on. Because what does it even mean? I like it. It's really nice. Okay, so now, Fida, are you ready to play my game with me this morning?
3: Yes, yes.
0: Okay. Fida, your 60 seconds start right about now. Your first question is, what is Africa's largest land mammal?
3: An elephant.
0: What animal is often affectionately referred to as the river horse in Africa?
3: Sorry?
0: What animal is often affectionately referred to as the river horse in Africa?
3: Pass.
0: Which 100-mile-long waterway connects the Mediterranean Sea to the Red Sea?
3: Pass.
0: What is the highest mountain in Africa?
3: Mount Kilimanjaro.
0: What is the largest desert in Africa?
3: What's the last? There's a savanna, Sahara.
0: How many countries are recognized on the African continent?
3: 54.
0: Which small bird is frequently seen riding on the backs of rhinos or a buffalo, eating ticks or insects off their hides?
3: Pass.
0: And then finally, what African country is the oldest, what African country has the oldest continuously used national flag?
3: Pass.
0: Okay, and your time is done. Thank you so much for calling. Do stay tuned, okay? Okay, so that's once again on 0955-997-997. I'm just taking in one final caller for today. If you're thinking you can answer these questions, that's once again on 0955-997-997 or on 0979-192-485. Very interesting, sometimes simple questions about Africa and its African trivia. So some of them, most likely, you may not have learned about them in school, but you may have seen them in a documentary, you may have read about them in a book, or even just if you're somebody who travels a lot, may have learned about it, or rather learned about it during your travels. So very simple, interesting questions. Once again, that's on 0955-997-997. I'm going in once, going in twice, going in thrice, and closed. Okay, I'm going to go on a break. When I come back, I'll announce who the winner is for today, but also some of the answers I was looking forward to hearing this morning.
4: Drink Different Power Breakfast, brought to you by Vatra Mineral Water. Vatra, made for all, made for life.
0: And I am back. So here are some of the questions that I did ask and some of the answers I was looking for. So the highest mountain in Africa, I was looking for Mount Kilimanjaro. And then for the 100-mile-long waterway that connects the Mediterranean Sea to the Red Sea, I thought that one would be easy because I remember learning about this in school. I was looking for the Suez Canal. Remember that one? That's what I was looking for. And then the river commonly considered the longest river in Africa, I was looking for the Nile River. And then the largest desert in Africa, that's the Sahara Desert. The number of countries that are recognized in Africa, depending on who you ask, really, you'd say 54 countries. And then the largest land mammal, that should be the African elephant. And then the animal that's known as the fastest land animal in the world that is found across African savannas, I was looking for the cheetah. And then, you know, the small birds that are seen on the backs of like a rhino or a buffalo, and usually they're like pecking at the rhino or the buffalo, and it kind of seems like they don't mind, you know, having those visitors on them. So if you said an oxpecker, you would have got it right. And this one I know is a little bit niche, but still, if you got that answer right, perfectly fine. And then the other animal that I was looking for, which is affectionately known as the river horse, I was looking for a hippo. So if you said a hippo, then you'd have got the answer right. And the country that has got the oldest continuously used national flag is Ethiopia. And so Ethiopia, that has got green, yellow, and red, and it's inspired by the Pan-African movements. So that's what I was looking for. And then finally, before I go to the final questions, so the African country that officially changed its name from Swaziland in 2018, I was looking for Eswatini. And then finally now, the African country that was known as the Gold Coast prior to its independence, I was looking for Ghana. So those are some of the answers that I was looking for this morning. And if you're saying, I would have got any of them right, why didn't you call? Michael, Robinson, and Fida were the ones who called in, and they were brave men. And so I absolutely salute all of you. I'd say Michael Mwanza, you got most of the answers right, followed by Fida, who was a close second. So congratulations to all three of you. I'm absolutely glad that you took a chance and tried the questions out. And you are the risk takers, the ones who succeed in life for sure. I'll be back tomorrow again with a different game that you still can participate in. And hopefully this time around, you'll be a winner.
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1: way. 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
1: The government of Zambia has announced that it would lift the annual fishing ban on Lake Tanganyika effective as of today, the 25th of June, 2026, to allow the second round of the catch assessment survey and kick off a review of the ban program after 3 years of implementation. According to an internal memo from the Director, Department of Fisheries, dated 23rd June, 2026, the catch assessment survey is fishery dependent and can only be successfully conducted when fishers are actively operating. The decision was communicated in a confidential letter dated June 22nd, written by the Ministry of Fisheries and Livestock, PS, and that is Dr. Max Chombe, and addressed to the Secretary to the Cabinet, Mr. Patrick Kangwa. The lifting of the ban does mark a start of a program review process that would assess the effectiveness of the ban in support of fish stock recovery, compliance levels among fishing communities, but also socioeconomic impacts on households and opportunities for strengthening monitoring, control and surveillance. And on to a different story. And that also has to do about Zambia. So if you've not yet known, or rather not yet heard, Atomic Eagle Limited, an Australian mineral resources company, has secured key regulatory approvals for its Montanga uranium project in Zambia. The Zambian authorities did approve both the project's environmental and social impact assessment and its resettlement action plan. These permits remove major regulatory barriers and decrease uncertainty for investors and industry stakeholders. The project will involve open pit mining and heap leach processing at multiple deposits, with development plans now authorized to move forward. So quite interesting. Let's see how this will play out, but as of now, this is what we know. Now going on to a different story, and that has to do with AI, where the US artificial intelligence AI giant Anthropic has accused Chinese e-commerce and technology firm Alibaba of, quote-unquote, brazenly and illicitly extracting its Claude AI model's capabilities. So in a letter sent to two members of the US Congress and the San Francisco-based company, said that operators linked to Alibaba carried out almost 29 million exchanges with Claude using thousands of fraudulent accounts in what it called its largest extraction campaign of its kind. Anthropic did urge Congress to penalize the companies behind these attacks, and especially attacks like this, and to ramp up measures to prevent U.S. tech firms from being stolen. And of course, Alibaba was contacted for comment around news time, and they requested more details from Anthropic, but we don't yet quite know much about this. And then going on still, I would say on the business end and also on the tech end, tech entrepreneur Elon Musk has lost his trillionaire status. And that was on Tuesday this week, less than 2 weeks after actually becoming the first person to achieve it following SpaceX public debut. And this is according to data from Bloomberg. So the Bloomberg Billionaires Index, that is updated daily at 1730 New York, did value his fortune at around $957 billion. And that was on Tuesday, which was down from the 1.11 trillion valuation that was just less than 2 weeks ago, less than 14 days ago. The reversal was followed by a sharp retreat in SpaceX and Tesla shares as technology stocks broadly tumbled or fell. This was fueled by growing doubts over the long-term profitability of artificial intelligence. So, yikes. I mean, at least he was once a trillionaire, right? So you can claim that still, right? to some extent. A win is a win. Let's take a look at our money markets. And of course, these are as of yesterday. So do keep in mind that they are bound to change as of today at the open of business, and they will vary from a banking institution to banking institution. The US dollar is selling at, or rather was selling at 18 kwacha 29 ngwe and buying at 18 kwacha. The pound was buying at around 23 kwacha 16 ngwe and selling at 24 kwacha 18 ngwe. The euro is buying at 20 kwacha 32 ngwe and selling at 20 kwacha 73 ngwe. The Chinese yuan was buying at 2 kwacha 63 ngwe and selling at 2 kwacha 68 ngwe. While the rand was buying at 1 kwacha 77 ngwe and selling at 1 kwacha 9 ngwe.
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1: Zambia is running a race. Our forefathers ran their leg. The fought for independence. The fought for the right to choose. The passed the baton to us. Now, the track is ours. But we can't run if we don't show up. We can't win if we stay home. This election isn't just about today. It's about the generation breathing down our necks, waiting for their turn. You are not just a voter, you are a relay runner. When you stand in the queue, in the sun, in the rain, you are holding on the baton for your community, for your family, for the future of one Zambia, one nation. Don't drop the baton. Don't let the race end because you decided to sit it out. Take your place in the lineup. Look at the person next to you and let them know. This election, carry the legacy forward. Be a voter. Be counted. 30th of August, Zambia votes. Count me in.
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0: 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This is refreshing. This is Vatra. 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

0: This is Kaya Mtetwa with Luvela Kue. That is the remix of the song. But also what we did have in a little bit before that was Tyler ICU with Government featuring Lim Crazy, DJ Maphorisa, and an array of other artists. Coming up in a bit is Voice of the People. My guest this morning is Mr. Solomon Ngoma, who is the Executive Director of IPAC. If you'd like to have a very interesting conversation or rather even lend your voice to this conversation, it's quite easy. Make sure you've got these numbers saved. That is 0955-997-997 or on 0979-192-485. And just once again, as Kaya Mtetwa is saying, you need to look to God because His eyes are always on us.
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0: This is from Files. The song is called Omoge. Before that, we did get to have in First Class and Jazz World with Sana Mihani. And still coming up is a lot more, such as Voice of the People, where you too can have your voice heard. It's really as easy as you calling in or sending your message or even commenting on social media. And that's on our Facebook page on Power FM Zambia. But in the meantime, did you know that Pick n Pay is actually celebrating 16 years of serious value? Don't miss out on the serious value combo basket that Pick n Pay has at the moment. That's only going for 399 kwacha 99 iwe. Within this particular basket, you can get yourself some Supreme IQF mixed portions, a 5 kg pack for only 269 kwacha 99 ngwe. Get yourself some Richmond Nakonde rice, 5 kg pack for only 142 kwacha 99 ngwe. Some Soyola cooking oil, 5 litres, is just 196 kwacha 99 ngwe. And why not get yourself some White Spoon sugar, a 2 kg pack for only 57 kwacha 99 ngwe. And pick up some Star Breakfast meal for 25 kg bag for only 214 kwacha 99 ngwe. 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
3: Once again, welcome to Voice of the People, where you can be part of the conversation. It's quite simple. It's on 0955-997-997. That is, if you'd like to send us a voice note on WhatsApp, or even send us a message on WhatsApp, but also call us up directly. Also, what you can do is call us up on 0979-192-485. My guest in studio this morning is Mr. Solomon Ngoma, who's the Executive Director of the Action Institute for Policy Analysis Center, also known as IPAC, and is also the chairperson of the Civil Society Elections Integrity Forum, Zambia. He's a governance, public policy, and electoral affairs commentator who has been very vocal on issues relating to constitutionalism, electoral integrity, public accountability, telecommunications regulation, democratic governance, and citizen participation in Zambia's political process. So you too can also be part of that political process by actually commenting, asking your questions, and calling in this morning. Welcome to the show, Mr. Ngoma.
4: Thank you very much, and good morning to our listeners out there.
3: That is wonderful. And now, getting into our conversation this morning, our country is heading towards a crucial election period. And so we've got questions, obviously, around governance, around accountability and electoral fairness. And that is something that IPAC has been very bold about, as quite recently you actually demanded answers on why several bills passed by Parliament had not been assented to. Why did you consider this a matter that was serious enough to actually warrant public concern?
4: Yeah, because you see, in the first place, we issued a statement some time back where we raised concerns as an institution to say that you cannot have 75 bills before the Parliament in a week that Parliament was about to dissolve. We raised those questions, and we even questioned the parliamentary chief from both opposition and ruling party to say that, and we also went further again to tell the people to ask. Why cabinet ministers have been absent in parliament, because such bills should have been brought back way back, and some of them would have scrutinized. Because when you are making bills or laws, these are laws for the country. They are not for any organization. They are for our people. They determine, they will have an impact either to build our democracy or to weaken it, or either to provide accountability or not to provide accountability. So that's why it's very important for us to question, so that there is urgent need for more time. Now, one of our concerns, again, we were told to say the bills were passed, and then the law is very clear that immediately the bill is passed in Parliament as law, it's after 21 days the President is supposed to assent to them, which they become law. And we only saw that the few of the five bills that the President had to assent, and we're happy to say the President did listen to our request to say that the public gathering bill was not a good bill in its current form. It needs to be being abused. It infringes on the freedoms and the rights of our people. And I'm happy that the President said, we are informed by State House to say that the President did send back that bill to Parliament. He refused to sign. If you remember again, the President did refuse to sign again the CCTV law. He says it infringes on the rights and the privacy of citizens. So there are all these actors and all these concerns that have come. And for us, as IPAC, we keep on reminding members of Parliament, and even those that now that they were those that are inspiring to members of Parliament. We have seen some characters we are not sure whether they can make good members of Parliament, but we have seen political parties adopting them. At the end of the day, it is the people of Zambia, us, the voters, again, would decide whether we want to keep them, we want to elect them, because to become a member of Parliament, we are very clear, so that it's the issues why we have these concerns on the bills that have been passed, the type of debates and the people that we send to the National Assembly. We are sending people to go and represent us. In a democracy like Zambia, I've been consistent about this, that Zambia is a truly democratic society. From 1991 to up to date, we have changed about six presidents that we have changed so far. With the seventh, who is Mr. Hichilema, who is still in office. We have been very consistent in terms of our democracy, because Zambians know what they want. We know the type of Zambia that we want. We want our people to be part and parcel of the governance system. It is not just for stakeholders, institutions like IPAC, or any others, that you should be left to them. Every citizen has a responsibility to make sure that they provide checks and balances on the executive, on their government, and also to demand, because the duty of the government is to create an enabling environment for citizens to thrive in all various sectors, whatever citizens want to do. So our concern was very clear to say that if these bills are not, because So it is important that even the parliamentary chief whip or the Minister of Justice or various line ministries that presented those bills before the House, and a number of the bills that we questioned ourselves was that those bills for us do not, because you see, when you are making bills, are we making bills to suppress our democracy, or we are making bills that will improve the living standard of our people? Where are we trying to govern? Are we trying to make bills that are, because you can't as a country, or you're focusing on making restrictive laws or trying to primitive policies. So for us as IPAC, we are saying, look, well, one of the bills that we love that was passed, we love, was issue to do with free education. Free education is, we are now happy that it's a law, and any normal Zambians should support that, because you can't fight free education. They are most, I'll tell you, IPAC has got projects in some of the rudest part of the country. And one of the things that touched me, I remember one time when I was part of Western Province, I was shocked. I almost had a tears. Said, pupils have to close a certain stream or lever program to go to school. When it's rain season, it means they have been cut out and we're not going to school. And I questioned myself to say that, how did we find this in the last 2 years as a country, that we still have seen people challenging? So the levels of poverty that are there in rural areas are all worrying. And with the increment of CDF, I'm happy that we managed to push, make sure that particular side of that constituency, I'm happy now that there's a primary school which has been constructed. At least it helps, at least. And we pray that the secondary school be built again, so that even when the rains are raining, when it's rain season, pupils will continue going to school. And these are issues that I believe myself that we are supposed, bills are supposed to be pushing.
3: Okay, and you've touched on a number of things which we'll also get into a little bit later on in our conversation. But when it goes to, I would say, the transparency end of things, when it comes to the bills that were passed and some that were being assented, do you think there's actually an adequate amount of transparency whereby the people, the citizens, and even civil society organizations can actually read through, understand what's actually being assented to or being passed, can I even give commentary on it?
4: You see, so I'll be here to register to say that we are, as an institution, as IPAC, and I'm sure many other institutions, I'm sure they are very disappointed with the behavior of Parliamentary Select Committee, how they behave, because we appeared before the Parliamentary Select Committee. We raised concerns. I'll give an example in the public gathering. Raz appeared before it. IPAC, we made those submissions as a consortium. Remember where we made the submissions? We pointed out the wrongs. But we were shocked and surprised that some of these things that have been passed by Select Committee, stakeholder submission not being taken serious. It's a grave concern for us, because it's as stakeholders, when we appear before the Select Committee, we do scrutinize these bills, and we point out, we bring to the attention to lawmakers to say, look, these are wrong. We are making laws. These laws that we are making are not for temporal. These are have got an impact on our democracy and on our society. So there are all these concerns that we raise to say that this. But we become very disappointed. I'll tell you one thing. There's a complaint that we say that the administration, the UPND, have made a number of reforms, but one of the growing concerns that we have is that is lack of stakeholder engagement. I'll give an example like the cyber bill. There was no need for the president to sign that cyber bill, because it was the very thing that President Slim and the UPND promised, even including the stakeholders, so that once they elected on 12 August 2021, was the first thing that they would do was to address the cyber laws. Today we have many of our people today who are, you go on TikTok, I was made to be aware yesterday to say that we have a good number of young persons who have been arrested just for six expressing their freedom of expression, but they have been charged because we have a law that suppresses on the expression, because these are fundamental freedoms that we were born with, the freedom to express yourself, to hold your leaders accountable, the freedom to demand accountability from those that you have entrusted to responsibility. So now, if we have laws that if somebody, a young person, let's say a student, decides to post something at home, then he's arrested, that no, you have broken this cyber and what, then you have this behavior again, which is coming from the Zambia police, especially. I'll address it to the CID, Mr. Tim and his team, and I've been very concerned about this. The abuse of the seditious charge seems to be being abused in the country. And these are concerns that the international community has raised actually in most of their reports, asking to say Zambia should stop this charge in this time and day and era. These were colonial laws. These were meant to suppress our freedom fight at that particular time. We can't ourselves, 62 years as a country that were independent, why should we be having laws that are trying that our very colonial masters used us, or our freedom fighters used us against our people? Why? At the end of the day, it's important to understand, say Zambia, I've been clear to say Zambia is a democratic society. In a democratic society, allow the views of people to express, because when people are not talking, you don't know what they are thinking in their mind. But when people are talking, then you are able to make, it helps you leaders to make the right decisions to say, why are people complaining? Let's do better and able to do this. That's how you function in a democracy. I've been clear myself to say, when you look at the number of rallies that the opposition are having, the turnout, I say that if the UPND had allowed people to opposition rallies to have these rallies. The UPND by the time would have known why are people attend these rallies. Imagine a rally on a Monday in Kabwe. You have thousands of people gathered. They ask yourself, are they not supposed to be working in some way people to be working? So it raises, so leaders should be able to think to raise to that. What is making people to attend that? I'll give example in time of Manawasa. In Manawasa 2005-2006, you could see that Michael Sata would pull credits. But people say that, no, we are happy with the government because it has achieved. Because you see, I understand others who argue from a police point of view is that the UPND inherited an economy, a choked economy. And there are various reasons, actually, that we were to point. Remember that we had reached the Euro bond, we didn't pay, and we defrauded it. Then the IMF, we were still negotiating with the IMF. Then the IMF had gone. There are all these negotiations. The economy, you remember that the COVID-19 came in. You had the pandemic. So there are all these. The world came to a pause for almost a year. The world was paused because of COVID-19. And you have the Vatican, actually, the Pope did produce a document asking the creditors to forgive countries like Zambia because they explained. And Zambia's, we don't know why the Zambian government failed to take that route to say. And by this time, I think some of these debt instructions that we have would have been forgiven by that time because they would have understood. Because for 1 year, our country, we were under pause, the world was under pause. You know, the copper prices had gone down, and Zambia is, we are so dependent on so much copper. It's a fact that we cannot run away from it. It's the one that drives our economy, the copper, you know, even the tax that comes. So there are all these, are concerns. When we say look, when we demand for these reforms transparency, is that we're trying to help leaders to say, look, these are laws, and we're asking people out there, Zambians out there, that those constituents, offices that are in each constituency, there are parliamentary offices there. Every time your member of parliament, they are debating, please go and demand that you have those views so that your member of parliament, they are able to take your submissions to make sure that these laws that are making do not only drive an agenda of the executive or the party in power, but it should drive the aspirations of our people. It should reflect the will of Zambian people.
3: Actually, and just to deviate a bit, a couple of weeks ago we did hear how the president mentioned that certain members of the UPND, four of them specifically, did not vote for Bill 7. And so now when it comes to that particular situation, do you represent the views of the people or do you represent your party? So especially within the case of those four.
4: I don't know, but I'll tell you one thing, is that when you serve as a political advisor, and if one day I'll become political advisor to the president, it will be my role. To every time to explain to the president, say Zambia is a democratic society. And a democratic society, the members of parliament, when the moment you become a member of parliament, you're elected, yes, the party will sponsor you, but you become the representative of the people. Because the people who elect you to go to parliament are not partisan people, they are just ordinary millions of citizens who wants to have the representative in the house. So it's also disturbing to say the president is, the speaker told us that there were two people that didn't vote, the president said us as four. So there are all these miscommunication. And we have seen State House, it has defended the president's statement, so the president is right. At the end of the day, if the president is right, but I believe that statement for the president should have addressed that one as an internal matter of the party. To address, you say, some of you, the members, why you have been left, but to make it public, all of us have questioned to say, where are we heading as a country? Zambia is a democratic society. Members of parliament are not supposed to be making bills or laws because the party in power refused to make laws. It's not like that. The aspirations of making any constitutional amendment, I've been very clear to say, any constitutional amendment, any bill you make, it should reflect the will of the people. It should be in line with the desires of what the people want, not what the desires of the party. We are a democratic society. It's the very reason why Zambians in 1991 made it clear we became the first country in Africa to remove a sitting government and usher in multi-party democracy. And we must be proud of that for the last stage as a true democratic society as we are as a country. And for that, I'm proud to be Zambian. I always say that I'm proud to be Zambian because Zambians, the way Zambians are, you know, Zambians are one people who don't like to be squeezed. You know, Zambians love their freedom. Zambians love to participate in the governance of their country. Zambians wants to see development. Zambians wants to see the livelihood of our people changing. You know, we should be ashamed of ourselves. That countries like South Africa, you talk about countries like Namibia, these are countries that we kept them here in Zambia. They were housed here during the front line states. We kept them. But look at how these countries are doing fine. Are doing very fine. More than ourselves as a country. Then you ask yourself, say, we're a first democratic society. And that's why the 2016 Constitutional Amendment, together with the 2025 Constitutional Amendments, puts Zambia in a very advanced stage of our democracy, we are moving towards closer to how we want to be governed, how we want our government and how we want our democracy to thrive and how we want our people to participate in these matters of governance. Because governance drives, I laugh when people say that I cannot comment me on this. No, people forget one thing. I'm from mentioning about the bills here. These bills are made by politicians in parliament. They have an impact on any sector of any society, whether it's a private sector, whether it's a businessman, all these bills will have an effect on you. And that's why it's important to provide a radical oversight to make sure that the country's democracy is protected and make sure that our forefathers who laid a strong foundation, the next phase is phasing out. You know, we're a country that we don't have a former president now, or our former president have all gone. So when I say that there's an era that is passing of leadership, and we might be the ones ourselves one day to come and run the affairs of our country. The question we should ask ourselves is that what type of Zambian society do we want to live for our children and the grandchildren that are about to come? What type of society do we want? Do we want when we are gone, then they should say we were useless elders who failed to design the country? Zambia is a very rich country. You know, I was very shocked to hear, you know, one of the CNN guys on a panel talking about how rich Zambia is, but he mentioned something, say Africa suffers from leadership. Then I said, what do you mean leadership? We have all this in place. The moment political parties form government, they begin to focus. I pray one day that I'll be a political advisor to any president that will come. I believe that I'll do a better job when that time comes. As an advisor, it'll be my role to make sure to look. In a democracy, you must accept in a democratic society that there are those

0: together on a round table, including the Kenneth Kaunda and Dr. Tsiruba, when they were during the Mount Party Democracy. You remember to say that there was a round table in 1990 that was held at the cathedral, where the government and the opposition came together. Because at the end of the day, there's one agenda which matters, is the Zambian agenda, the Zambia the Umuntu. We can have our politics, we can have our what, but there's no something that must never divide us. We are one people and we must continue to love one another. We can differ in policies, differ in arguments, but that brotherly love exists in ourselves. It will remain as it is, like that. So I expected that by this time, President Slema would have met actually all the opposition leaders and sit at the round table and resolve whatever issues, because leadership demands that when there's a crisis, it is important to sit down. I had no idea myself that one year in my country I would wake up that we have not yet buried the former president. I had no idea that one day would embarrass ourselves before the international forum, where we're taking ourselves before the courts. What has happened to this country? Where are the elders in this country? Like that. So now we have a generation of young people that are there. What morals are these elders planting in these young ones that are coming? Because they will be future leaders to tomorrow. Are they telling us to say that when we have difficult, we must? It's better we go and go to court and forget? Where are the elders who can bring? You have also a society where the church has taken sides. You have a very divided elders that you have. They are not neutral. They have taken sides. I was laughing yesterday when I said that the evangelical, I told somebody, let them shut up. Where were they all these years? All these months? Where were they to provide that? So all these, because we raised ourselves. I remember we issued a statement. I came when I said it, that the law of the church is to bring these politicians together to the round table. By this time, traditional leaders would have, even by this time, all of them would have put to rest Mr. Edgar Sagarungu. But everywhere we have seen in social media, influencers, you know, mocking. Imagine somebody mocking your late father. How would you feel? What morals and values are we planting in those? So all these, the president, you know, every year the president addresses parliament on national morals and values. I've questioned myself, say, what type of society do we bring today? What country are we putting in place? This generation of President Slema, the Munduwiri as well, there will come a time when they will be gone. It will be our time ourselves. I'm asking ourselves that, is this the Zambia that we all want to come and inherit? The answer is no. This isn't the Zambia we grew up. I remember growing up myself those days. We were told that inga wamona wakaramba barepita at baemi chindu ichafina kubafa. Today is something else. You got something else. Somebody has to, they will expect you to pay them. In our days, it was not like that. So it was a culture that changed us what we are today. We were two things when we were growing up. Kuya kuskuru na kuya kuuniversity na kusasa ngenjito, and then you marry and you proceed and life goes on. That's what we want. Today, when you look at our society today, you question yourself to say that, what type of society are we creating as a country? Social media, yes. The cyber law has got good part of it, the content of trying to protect abusers. But one of the concerns that we raise is that why should a cyber law only target on those that are trying to express? Yes, it has got good clauses in it. Mm-hmm. And when we met the president, we told the president about that. These are good, but Mr. President, these are bad clauses. But we were surprised that the bill went just like that to parliament. It was passed in too long. We were only told by the U.S. former ambassador of the Republic of Zambia, Mr. Gonas, that President Chirema had signed the bill, which was never made public. And the government has never come out to say whether they signed that bill or not. But we have seen the Zambia police arresting people, citing the same. Then we said, what type of society are we? And that is a part of the UPND, for me, have failed on that part in terms of governance.
1: I'll say another point that was brought up, and that was by Laura Miti, where she said that, and you did highlight how the cyber law does have good elements to it, and you also did also, I would say, commend the Education Act. And she did bring out the fact that the UPND government does have good policies that they are bringing forth, but maybe where they are lacking is communication. So would you say, is that possibly as well? Do you agree with her on that?
0: It's communication. I agree with my dear sister. Whenever she, I wish I said it. I agree with her. When you sit around, I'll tell you, IPAC is an independent think tank. And we look at the policies. UPND has got one of the best policies of all political parties that have come. But in the manner how these policies have been implemented and how been communicated is where the problem is. I'll give you for example. Yesterday, I laughed. You can't have the Attorney General releasing a statement telling us about that the government has abandoned. Then you have another PS again. Then the PS comes the following day again talking about the same issue. That's what I'm talking about, miscommunication. In a government, when you speak, the Secretary of Cabinet at this stage is the one who's supposed to be issuing statements on behalf of the President, on behalf of the government. Because those statements, when you issue those statements, are supposed to be driven policy statements. Because when we say, oh, the PS, what is the PS talking about? Let's listen to what the PS, or what the government is saying. As we pay attention to stakeholders, now you have the

0: party spokesperson saying this. You have the person in government saying this. You have another person in ministry saying this. You have an ambassador in a foreign country saying this. You're forgetting that you're confusing. You also have another. I'll give you, for example, the confusionists. State House issued a statement on load shedding. You have the ZESCO board chairperson saying this. You have the PSC for saying this. Then you're asking yourself to say, what is going on? Why can't these communicate at the round table? So it's one thing that President Tremas, one of the mistakes I see myself, I would bench him. If I would put on communication, if I would put 10 up to what, I would say that 7, 3, the president has failed in terms of assembling a proper communication team. There are a number of others. I told you to say when I went to Western Province, that school, I always talk about it, and I'm happy to say, because I pushed to make sure that that school, because I was touched to say, there's no way if the rains are here, then means these children will not be going to school. And I'm happy that a primary school has been built on that part of the river. No need for children to cross over the river, because there are two risks there. They can either die or be washed away by the water. So all these were concerns that arise. So you're asking yourself that communication has been a problem in this administration. You don't know who is communicating this, and this, I pray that if President Tshilema returns on 13th August, one of the things that I would expect from him is to assemble a team that truly reflects and that believes in his vision. Because you can't have a team that don't believe. Have you heard anybody else from the, or any ministers apart, talking about the fight against corruption, or the Secretary General talking about corruption? Only one person, it's only the president like that. And it's a concern that addresses. This is the concern that we raised in the time. We remember when President Mwanawasa died. That's how the crusade corruption died of it. The next time, the RRB and the team that took over there, they also went further again. And they, you remember the abuse of office was almost abolished in the constitution like that. So you ask yourself, so even if you look at the UPND, only President Tshilema has been concerned on corruption. Or you are on your own. You do loan things, you are on your own. But none of the leaders of UPND, I've never heard of the leaders condemning or warning their party members to say, don't do this. Look at even some of the behavior, because I was telling the colleagues, look, a behavior of a party official or any member, you can't be a member of a political party, then you are going against the policies of your president. You are going against the president says, don't do this, I don't want Kadarism, but you as a member, you are busy inciting doing that. Then it means you are not part and parcel, you don't mean well for that particular party, because the millions of people who voted President Tshilema, when President Tshilema says, I don't want Kadarism, he knew, because the people of Zambia told him during the campaign, to say, we don't want this, we don't want this country to be governed by cadres. You know, we don't want to hand over our you know, what was more fun, you know, PF had useless cadres. Where you are coming from the airport, cadres, they want you to pave way for them. That was not the country that we all dreamed to have. And Zambians on 12 August rose in large numbers to say and said, Mr. Lady Garungu, we are recording you from office by failing to tame your cadres and failing to do this. That's how Zambians behave. And I hope political parties and politicians out there should learn. And I don't know, somebody was saying that Shai Shwech Banda Chava Munt's 8,000. Every politician, when they are in opposition, they speak good, but when they are in that house, they change. May I say, they don't change. We have a system that we have inherited a system that is a colonial system, a monarch system. When the forefathers of our country, Kenneth Kaunda and his colleagues, inherited this country, one of the things I think for me that they messed up was they should have looked at the laws that had suppressed our people for a very long time. But what do? They inherited the same laws. And so we have a system that gives so much power on the executive. So if you are not careful as the executive, you'll be swallowed by that same executive powers that you'll be taught to say, you have these powers, you can do this. Without you realizing, you'll be becoming a dictator indirectly, without you knowing that you're becoming a dictator. I want to emphasize on this. We inherited a system that gives the president so much powers. I want you to get me. We need a system that gives so much power to the executive. So if you are not a Democrat, if you are surrounded by people who will not remind you, if you are surrounded by people who will fear you, if you are reminded by people who will not stand by saying, no, Mr. President, do this, you will end up making mistakes without knowing that you're making mistakes. You only realize those mistakes after you have left office. You heard Mr. Edgar Lungu when he confessed to that video that I saw when he told Mr. Sangara to say that there are things that I believe as president that I was overshadowed. But I now see them when people say, if you're rich, Kev. So all these are things, you know, the system that is designed that we have as a country. Michael Sata would call somebody from the community to check, was one of the best systems, because it helps you as a president. I don't. The president doesn't need to wait for somebody for them to brief them. If president is here, I'll just say, oh, let me call IPAC executive director, or let me call that studio, or let me call a radio recorder, or let me call a priest in or let me call an SDA pastor, let me call a Pentecostal pastor and ask him how are they feeling that. So that you have that once you have that insight, then you'll be able to know that oh, he report by the number. Because sometimes when your team, it can surround you, but it can end up creating an environment where you think everything is okay. One thing that politicians in Zambia forget that majority of our people who vote for them, they don't stay in Mayadi. They stay in the compounds, in the communities, where the realities of life hit them harder. So anybody who sits on that desk in that state house, it's a must to remember to say that as they govern this country, they should always remember to say that they don't belong to the Mayadi. They belong to the lowest communities in the compounds. To be able to reflect, to say, these are the challenges that our people are facing. I hear them. You heard when the president said, he said, I've heard you. I was very happy when the president said that, I've heard you, the cry. Mm-hmm. President Desalegn, I like one thing about him. He's a president who is engaging. Mm. But one of the concerns that I've always have myself is that the president would engage you. And he would listen. You remember on B7, we told him there are bad clothes, Mr. President, and he listened. He said, okay, let's take it and able to appoint the committee. And that's why I agree with my sister, Madam Lura Mitty, to say that the president has got a long team around him. When the president speaks in a meeting, it is important that those that are in that meeting, that president, should make sure that they implement what the president has directed, not parallel from what, because I would say that most of these bills that have come through, his own team has decampaigned him, actually, if you ask me, because he has given dead directives. Ask yourself, you have the Minister of Home Affairs coming before Parliament saying over 100 stakeholders were consulted that three people needs a permit for them to meet. Then public places, categorize them at market, bus station, bottle stores. Are you telling me if I'm having a path at my home, or I'm in the road, I'm walking, I'm going to church, I need the permit. Then he goes on and says that, no, we have heard you have increased the number to 7. How? I was very disappointed because Honorable Jack Mim has been a seasoned human rights lawyer. Who stood many times in the Zambian Parliament, many times during his time in opposition. You have the president. So you ask yourself, how are they working? Yes, I know that cabinet is chaired by the president, but the president does not run the technical committee. They are technical experts in each Minister of Home Affairs. So if that bill was coming from the Minister of Home Affairs and the Minister of Justice and Chambers and the Attorney General's Chambers, Solicitor General, I would tell you to say that they have done a bad job. They have done disservice to the president. Okay. Because when presenting bills to the bills, President Desalegn has been meeting various stakeholders, mm-hmm. and he has been very listening and very consistent. Mm-hmm. Now, if his team are going to do something, then you ask yourself, and I told somebody, that's how I was of the view myself. Mm-hmm. I was of the view to say that cabinet ministers, like many millions of Zambians, should not come from the National Assembly, should mm-hmm. come outside Parliament. So that the president is given time to appoint people he believes can deliver, can help him to achieve the agenda of the Zambia we all want to see mm-hmm. at the end of the day.
1: And on that note, I'd like to open up the phone lines. If you'd like to call in or send us a message, that is on 0955-997-997 or even on 0979-192485. You can definitely send your messages, even ask your questions as well. Give your commentary in our conversation this morning. That is once again on 0955-997-997 or on 0979-192485. In studio with me, I do have Mr. Solomon Ngoma, who is a prominent governance advocate and policy analyst, and is currently serving as the executive director of the Action Institute for Policy Analysis Center, also known as IPAC. He also chairs the Civil Society Elections Integrity Forum, Zambia, and he does have a dedicated focus on electoral transparency, institutional accountability, and democratic consolidation. He's been quite a vocal critic of administrative bottlenecks within government and is a staunch defender of independent political participation within Zambia's democratic landscape that is ever evolving. So you two can call in. That's once again on 0955-997-997. Hello, good morning. You're through to Voice of the People. Who are we speaking to?
2: Hello, Shekain.
1: Hello, is this Mr. Chilando?
2: You are speaking with Chilando.
1: You can go ahead. What is your comment or question?
2: Mr. Ngoma, morning.
0: Good morning, Mr. Chilando. How are you?
2: I'm good. You are well articulating things in a right perspective as the way they are supposed to be talked about. I did hear you to say, as Zambians, when they complain to the effect that our leaders have failed their say on a new numerous occasions, and you have alluded that to laws that were inherited upon Zambia gaining or getting its independence. Now, I want to believe that on numerous occasions, we have had opportunities, best opportunities have presented themselves upon which we could amend these laws, starting with our supreme grand norm, which is the Constitution. Now, what would you say has been the biggest failure, more especially from the side of our politicians, to rectify this problem? Where have we failed to achieve this exactly? Because the realization is there that some of these laws are oppressive and opportunities have been granted to more or less like the Huawei with these laws. Thank you.
1: Thank you very much. That's once again on 0955-997-997 or even on 0979-192-485. That is where you can send in your comments or questions as well on our show this morning, and that is Voice of the People. And do remember that even as you do so, you could also go to our social media page, that is Power FM Zambia, and leave your comments there as we get to have our conversation. Mr. Ngoma, I'm going to give you a chance to answer Chilando's question this morning.
0: Mr. Chilando, thank you very much for that question, and let me answer it like this way. You see, Mr. Chilando, Zambia, remember in time of Levi Patrick Mwanawasa, the national convention that was assembled, we looked at a number of views. You had the many commissions that have come in place. Commissions, you start from Manakatwe, the Mainza Tswana Commission, the Mvunga Commission, you had the Mshabata, the latest one. You have the technical committee under the Michael Sata. You had also the Eddie Galungu, the Butane. All these. The only problem is that is that the political leaders that we have around our country have been politicizing. Some would want to preach about a democratic society, how they would want to govern this country. They will come here the way I've come myself. They will come and articulate very well. But the moment they sit in that office, they begin to enjoy the powers that come with a monarchy arrangement. Because our laws are like, you remember that we are the prime minister, you look at those laws, more like a king. British. I said that the president, the executive, has so much powers that we have, which is not supposed to be the case. Zambia needs to learn something from Kenya. Kenya, I have respect for that grandson of Africa, Raila Amolo Odinga. He went for various platforms, preached and made sure that Kenya today has got the best constitution that they have in terms of separation of power. The executive powers were reduced in 2010 when Kenya amended its constitution. And that's what Zambia's of all the commissions that have been put in place. So what has been lacking in Bachirando is that our politicians are not being honest with us, we the people. That's why I would say that one of these things I say we should have a referendum as a country. The referendum clause in the constitution should be brought back so that we go to a referendum to say, if we say we want to remove presidential term limits or we want to extend the president term or we want to reduce a members of parliament term, it should be we, the people, should go to a referendum to go and cast a vote so that it has the majority of the will of the people. Zambians have spoken on how they would love to be governed. You remember that the technical committee that produced under the... You remember when you Honorable Shimbagambu's information, Zambians in 2016 had very clear that they wanted provincial assembly. They wanted this parliament in Lusaka should have, once in a while, but they wanted to have, we should have provincial assembly in provinces so that even at provincial level, people can make a budget so that this country changes. All this, the moment it went to parliament, our parliamentarians, they think that the power belongs to them. They removed some of the clauses. Zambians made it clear that they want ministers outside parliament. Zambians were very clear to say that they want the independent electoral commission of Zambia. Zambians have been very consistent. Zambians have been very clear to say that they don't want the DPP to be appointed. They want the DPP to be appointed by the people of Zambia, to be answerable to the Zambian parliament. This is the democracy Zambians have talked about. Zambians have spoken how they want SEC, Director General of SEC and the board, to be reporting to parliament. to appear before parliament, not the way they are there. Because the one, this is soon to be independent. All these are things that Zambians are already there in our documents. If there's a country with beautiful documents, it's the Republic of Zambia. We have so many beautiful documents. But what has become a problem is that the moment anybody sit in that office, they change. We, in 2016, we made an attempt. Two presidents, President Nchilema and President Edgar Lungu, should be praised for one thing. President Edgar Lungu had gathered the courage to sign the 50+1, because the 50+1 clause, it was a long, long calling from the people of Zambia who were demanding that. The MMD lavished it off. They didn't want it. But President Edgar Lungu had to give us the 50+1 and alignment clause. And the alignment in clause came in because of the death of President Levi Patrick Mwanawasa, that there was no need for us as a country to have spent money if we knew to say we wanted Mr. Arabi to continue to finish that term. There was no need to ask for that money. And that's how the alignment clause came in. And that clause is a very beautiful clause. It protects, it provides consistency. Because of those times, president would appoint, he would fire a vice president anytime we want. But now is that the vice president is elected together with the president together. So all these are things that we have been talking about. So we have made progress, Basirandu. But one of the setback again that we made again was on the commissioners. Those days we say that the chairperson of the ECZ, at that particular in the ward, we say that it was supposed to be a retired Supreme Court judge or High Court judge. But now it has been left the way it is, that anybody can become a chairperson of ECZ so long they meet the academic qualifications. But of course they might have some background of law. So there are all these progress that we have made. Now we have President Chilema, who his colleagues again have been consistent. They have been against to say we don't want to fire by parliament. We don't want young people and persons with disabilities. President Chilema, I asked the president to say, what is it, Mr. President, that you'd want to see in a bill? You said, if everything was rejected, since you're here, but I would want to ask you stakeholders, let's support the proportional representation. We must change our democracy. And I agree with the president on that, because when you look at the Zambian parliament, the previous Zambian parliament, I would say, yes, we can give them history for passing this Bill 7. Others, I have told colleagues to say, I'm very proud that I'm one of those who supported Bill 7, because people have been politicizing. I say, don't politicize. The clauses are there. Point to me what is the wrong clause that was passed. And none of them have ever come to me, this is the bad clause. They just say, no, in the manner that it was passed, I said, oh, well, it's fine if you say in the manner. But how would you want it to be done? We are making a peace amendment. We are not doing an overall amendment to the Constitution. You heard the Attorney General mention, say there is need for Zambia to have an overall review. But others, we have questioned. When you say overall review, we have questioned, what are those that want to amend? Let's go back to the commissioners that have been put there. All submissions Zambians have made, from the Mvunga, from the... There are those that close that the Zambians have been clear how they want to be governed. You talk, example, I was listening
1: within
0: to
1: the
0: somebody.
1: Interest of time, I'll kindly ask you to wrap up.
0: All right, sorry. So Mr. Chilando, it is the politicians that have betrayed us of for us failing, because the moment they are in power, they change. There's also politicians again, the oppositions again. I've never seen, you saw even on Bill 7, none of the of those political leaders would come on the round table. Different from Kenya. Kenya had to come together. President and others had to come together to amend the Constitution of Kenya to change the democracy. That's the Zambia we want to see, where opposition political and ruling party can come together and say, gentlemen, let's change our democracy. Let's change this and able to make sure that we have... But you have this opposing... It is the politics that have been delaying us from achieving what we want to achieve as a country.
1: Okay. And on that note, I would like to ask you just quickly enough just to touch on something that was brought up, and that was by the organization that you chair, that is the Civil Society Elections Integrity Forum of Zambia, and that was on the ECZ and the schedule, the campaign schedule. You did quite, I would say, used very strong language as you reprimanded them, saying that there needs to be an overhaul when it comes to the management of ECZ by the leadership.
0: ECZ is an institution that is that was mandated to manage and run elections. And time in memorial, I will say that the way that there is no clause in the Constitution that gives Zambia on how we should amend our Constitution, but there is an adopted policy that Zambia has adopted. So from time in memorial, the way ECZ, what I know, we know as stakeholders, as experts, but I'm happy that ECZ has refused, the chairperson refused, that they didn't stop political campaigns. They never stopped anybody. And I wonder how the police were implementing, because the chairperson categorically refused completely to say there was no such and But however, you saw our statement and also another statement followed by Laz. Our view was that we felt that there was no way ECZ has no moral right to to stop people from where they want, was the timetable. That from time to time that we have been practicing. For the first time, I'm happy that we have come up with, I've loved the logic that is there, is trying to avoid political violence and crashes. But however, in the past that we have seen was that presidential candidates would hold rallies or meeting based on the timetable that is there that released for the National Assembly, for members of parliament that particular. So if they say, for example, if you say the Mandevu constituency member of parliament will be in Mutambe grounds, the president said, oh, I'm going to address the rally in Mutambe grounds. And others, you see others will really try that. So we wondered ourselves, why was ECZ? Because that idea should have happened again the very day when ECZ released that timetable. There must be consistency in communication. These are elections. So our concern was that ECZ used emotions, because if they use, I'm happy that they have changed, but I will maintain, you cannot come up with experiment with ECZ. ECZ mandate, yes, they are running elections, but the decisions that they make do not entirely depend on them. They depend on key stakeholders, political party president, who are participants in these elections, political party, to consult them, because they are stakeholders, to say, we have come up. The moment they meet stakeholders, then they will agree to say, oh, we have agreed. Then ECZ will communicate to say, together having agreed with political party president, we have agreed to say that we'll come up with a timetable, and this is how it shall be. Not the way it was announced and that. And I'm happy the chairperson clarified to say that they didn't stop or ban any presidential watwati. And I'm happy that the timetable, however, ECZ must be commended. I'd like to commend them for coming up with the timetable to avoid political crashes. But again, I also want to remind the rule in UPND. I saw in Nyimba what has happened in Nyimba. Such behavior is unacceptable for the party, because you are campaigning yourselves, actually. For the timetable, and I like where State House has, Mr. Abasaka issued a statement to say, President Chilema will not abuse his power as president or go to anywhere. He will respect the timetable and he will go where he believes, he supposes the UPND also have been accredited to go. Others have raised to say UPND is not there on the presidential. No, UPND also have a timetable in the National Assembly. On the National Assembly calendar, UPND have a timetable, they are also following like that. And I want to insist to political parties out there, respect the resolutions that you have all agreed as stakeholders. Ourselves, institutions like IPAC, our role as CSF is to make sure that we monitor you, we provide an independent analysis, and also to caution to say that follow and respect each other's timetable. No violence. Do not go where your friend, where you know that you're not supposed to go, to avoid violence and commission. We're asking to the police, the police to remain neutral and independent in running these elections, to maintain law and order.
1: And now, finally, as we get to close out our conversation this morning, what is your word, I would say, of advice to those who will be voting come August 13th?
0: I want to tell them to say that the future of your country depends on that voter's card that you have in your wallet, in your purse. And the only weapon for young people, I would tell that the only weapon you can carry on social media, do not abuse cyber laws, you'll be arrested and you'll be sent to jail. Or you just post on social media, just show us your NRC, protect your number and your privacy and your voter's card. And one thing again, do not give anybody your voter's card and your NRC. It is an offense for any politicians who come there to say they want your voter's card and what. Please do not give them. Report them to the nearest police, or report them to TIZ, or report them to SEC, report them to ECZ to say they want. It is an offense for anybody to collect your voter. That is your individual. And I appeal to the people of Zambia, on 13 August, turn out in large numbers. We don't want voter apath. Go and vote. Go and register your vote. Go and make your decisions. You go and be heard. Go and vote for your favorite member of parliament, your favorite councillor, your favorite mayor, your favorite presidential candidate. Do it in peaceful, not without violence. At the end of the day, it's one Zambia, one love.
1: On that note, I would like to thank you so much for joining me this morning.
0: Thank you very much.
1: Absolutely welcome. My guest in studio this morning has been Mr. Solomon Ngoma. He is a prominent governance advocate and policy analyst and is currently serving as the executive director of the Action Institute for Policy Analysis Center, also known as IPAC. He also does chair the Civil Society Elections Integrity Forum, Zambia, and he does have a dedicated focus on electoral transparency, institutional accountability, and democratic consolidation. If you too would also like to be part of Voice of the People, it's quite easy. Send your messages, comment on social media as well. Even find this very same video on YouTube when we upload it. And still coming up are more conversations brought to you by Derek Gold for Cream Milk.
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1: 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If you're thinking, I'll be traveling soon, but I still want to have some delicious tea or coffee with a little bit of Dairy Gold in it, then get yourself the sachets. But if you're somebody that loves to buy in bulk, get yourself the 500 milliliter or even the 1 liter sizes of the Tetra Pak Long Life milk. And that is the Dairy Gold milk as well. And so it does offer a longer shelf life and is available at retailers everywhere nationwide. If you're looking at either looking at the calories, the nutrients, what's the calcium, the fats, all of that, you can still read it on the pack. And based on manufacturer specifications, the full cream milk actually contains 89 calories per 100 milliliters. It's got 6% fat. It's got 3.3 grams per 100 milliliter bottle or other container of protein. And when it comes to calcium, it's got 134 milligrams per 100 milliliter. And that's roughly meeting the 25 to 30% of your daily needs when it comes to a glass of milk. So now that you know this, do get yourself some Dairy Gold Full Cream Milk. Get in that phosphorus, potassium, and even vitamin A. Let's get into our stories. And there are a number of them for sure. Such as how a country that had most of Africa turned against them, and that is South Africa, they've actually qualified to the knockout stage of the World Cup for the first time. So Thapelo Maseko did provide the game's only goal with a strike within the second half, and now South Korea do finish third in Group A and will need results elsewhere to go their way to reach at least the last 32. So he did make history for South Africa as they reached the World Cup knockout stage and phase, if I should call it, for the first time following a victory over South Korea. And now going on to a different story. So police in Kenya have actually sealed off Kenya roads, or other key roads, leading to central Nairobi. And this is ahead of a planned nationwide protest that is going to mark 2 years since the deadly Gen Z-led anti-government demonstrations. So thousands of Kenyans are protesting against the proposed tax hikes, and they started this in June 2024. And now it has culminated into the storming of parliament, and eventually we saw that now being with the withdrawal of the controversial finance bill. Protesters are saying that they're demanding for justice for more than the 80 people that were killed and the dozens that were injured during that particular period, and that was in 2024 when they had the anti-tax demonstrations, and also last year's anniversary protests. So commuters were left stranded, and that was on Thursday morning and even today as well, after security forces blocked access to city centre, and many businesses and schools actually have closed down today. The planned protests, largely mobilised through social media platforms, are expected to take place within Nairobi, in Mombasa and central parts of Kenya. So it'll be quite a big event actually. And still keeping on Kenya, Kenyan prosecutors are saying that they're actually preparing to charge the several students with the murder of their schoolmates following a suspected school arson attack that took place last month. So there were videos circulating as well on social media that showed how these students started setting fire to different parts of their dormitories, and where 60 people's aged between 15 and 18 and dozens more were injured when a fire broke out within a dormitory, and that is at Utumishi Girls School in Gigil. And so 8 students were later arrested after police said that they may have been involved in starting that fire, and that is by setting mattresses alight near an exit. And it's quite heartbreaking as we saw how far, rather the extent, that children who are supposed to be innocent could go to against their fellow students. And still within the African continent, Niger has officially submitted its request to withdraw from the International Criminal Court, also known as the ICC, and this is 9 months after announcing its intent to leave. In September 2025, Niger, alongside allies Mali and Burkina Faso, which are all under military rule, issued a joint statement saying that they would not recognize the ICC's authority, calling it an instrument of neo-colonialist repression. The court said it had received an instrument of withdrawal on 18th June, according to a statement seen by AFP News Agency. Now, withdrawal does take effect 1 year after the notification, and the ICC did add that Niger must honor its obligations to the court until that particular date. So, yikes, quite interesting, isn't it? And now, on Burkina Faso, the military, or rather the government, the military military government, if I should call it, have strongly condemned the European Parliament's resolution that criticized the repression of civic freedoms in Burkina Faso itself. The government dismissed the resolution as neo-colonial interference and even accused the EU of ignoring Burkina Faso's security realities and progress that was made against insurgency. Burkina Faso also argued that instability within the Sahel is linked, actually, to the 2011 NATO intervention in Libya, which it claims actually fueled terrorism and even insecurity within the region now. Authorities rejected allegations of human rights abuses, arbitrary detention, and even media crackdowns that they are based on inaccurate information and even ideological biases. So again, very strong words that are coming from these nations on that end. But what is your take? You can call me up. You can send me a message as we get to have these conversations over a cup of coffee, tea. It really is up to you. Even some hot chocolate, even some hot cocoa, even just warm milk on its own. And once again, do remember, this is where you can come in and also have your conversations, rather your voice heard as well. And still throughout the rest of the show, we're going to touch on some of the stories that are dominating our headlines, and that is on the Zambian end as we continue on. Still coming up is Health Buzz. Do stay tuned for that. But this has been Coffee Break Convos, brought to you by Dairy Code Full Cream Milk under the Trade Kings Group.
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4: Safety is a proven fact only with the X, the Hygiene X. Hygiene X, you're safe in our hands.

0: long-term well-being. You are what you eat, right? Now, men often burn more energy due to higher muscle mass. This is also due to physical work or active lifestyles, which means nutrition matters even more. Now, skipping meals and relying on fast foods or eating late at night may seem convenient for you, but over time, it does take its toll on you, and it will lead you to fatigue, it will lead you to weight gain, poor concentration, and increased risk of lifestyle diseases. Now, a well-balanced diet for men should include lean proteins for you to support your muscle repair and your strength, and you also need some whole grains for sustained energy. You need some healthy fats in there for heart and hormone health, and also you need some fruits and vegetables for immunity and digestion. Now, eating well isn't about eating more, okay? It's not about the portion or the food you're eating. It's about eating smarter, right? Now, hydration is just as important. Remember, many men underestimate how dehydration affects performance, how how it affects your digestion and even your mood. So water keeps joints lubricated. It supports your metabolism, and it does help the body function at its best, right? So eating well also plays a key role in mental clarity and, of course, your emotional balance as well. So proper nutrition supports brain function, and it also does help you manage your stress, and it does improve your sleep quality. Now, things every man needs, whether he's working or not, or whether he's parenting, whether he's training or building a future, right? Most importantly, I need you to remember that eating well is an act of self-respect, okay? Self-care. It's choosing long-term strength over short-term convenience. It's also understanding that being healthy isn't just about today. It's about being present and capable for years to come. When a man eats well, he doesn't just feel better, he does live a better life. I hope you found this information helpful. Do join me again tomorrow from 9:15 to 9:30. Bye.
1: 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It's the Health Buzz, brought to you by Hygienix Soap. 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

0: Diamond Platnumz, Khalil Harrison and Schley. The song was called Koma Sava. Before that, we did get to have Nkitty with Danger and Run Town with Emotions. Also, Feels and Reed did come in with this flavor as well. And the song is called Stepping. Speaking of stepping, in Uganda, there is a certain new alarm system when it comes to cars. So at some point in time, either, you know, somebody who's had a car, had their car jacked, rather had their car broken into, or rather you yourself have been a victim of that. In Uganda, they were like, nope, we're changing the game. So it seems like rather than saying "Koma sava, how are you doing?" the car alarm system goes off after, I guess, you've made sufficient attempts to show that you might actually just break into this car, and it screams in the local language and shouts at the thieves. Right, so one of the words you can hear the car yelling as the lights go off, and basically like a basic alarm, when it goes beep beep beep, it's making that sound. But this time, instead of making that sound, it's literally the voice of a person saying "Mwenzi, hey, yay." Which you can imagine how it must have been like, especially for the thieves who are trying to break in, how they were explaining that to their colleagues, saying like, no, the car that you said must break into, they started talking to us, like, was calling us thieves and calling for help or yelling, Kabalala! So now it's actually being commended, saying maybe we actually just need to implement that Africa-wide, whereby each car has got an alarm system for the languages that are indigenous for each country, right? Whereby, be it in Zambia, we either have got Bemba, Nyanja, whatever it might be, where the car starts yelling, thief! That way the community knows that, there's a break-in and we all need to ensure we call the police or security forces. That way they're able to step in and ensure that the car is hopefully safe, because by the time the alarm is going off, it's not after it's already been broken into and they've taken the valuable goods within your vehicle. But what do you think of this particular system? You can send me a message. That's on WhatsApp on 0955-997-997, or a direct message on 0979-192-485. Quite interesting. It literally yells, Mwizi! Mwizi! Yay! Mwizi!
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2: Boy, are we going to vote on 13th August?
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3: 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Okay. 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

0: closing out the hour, or rather closing out the show as well. So the hour of nine and the show. This is Tyla and Zara Larson with She Did It Again. Before that, we did get to have an Emerson and Davido Strawberry on Ice. Baby Diaz with Coupe and King Maddy with Chargy. Now, getting into some of the stories that we do have on the local end, like I did mention a little bit earlier on, let's begin with how New Heritage Party President Chishala Kateka has rejected the Electoral Commission of Zambia's new campaign calendar for presidential candidates, describing it as a tool for control that limits opposition movements. What do you think about that? Do tell me. That's once again on 0955-997-997. So her party is not taking part within the August 13th general elections, but it is supporting alliance partners. And so she did say that Zambia should reject the laws and regulations that offer no meaningful benefits to the people of Zambia. And I guess from that, she's to some extent saying that maybe, you know, the campaign schedule is one of them, I guess. Going on to a different story, though. President of the Movement for Change and Equity, Kaluwasi Muyemba, has cautioned against attempts to push unilateral positions within the People's Pact without broad consultation of its structures across the nation. So Simuyemba did stress that the People's Pact was founded on collective leadership and transparency and not rushed on decisions made by few individuals. And he was saying this during an interview where he said that the pact's strength rested on its ability to carry all leaders across the breadth and width of the country before arriving at any position that affects the movement. What is your take on this as well? That's on 0955-997-997 or on 0979-192-485. And former presidential aide Amos Chanda is saying it's insane for anyone to project a 95% victory for either the ruling party or the opposition, especially in a multi-party democracy that is competitive like Zambia's. So yikes. Interesting, isn't it? Now, this has been the Breakfast Show with me, Shekinah. I've been with you since 6 a.m. in the morning. I'll be back tomorrow, the final day of this week, or rather this working week. And then next week we'll be joined once again on Monday all the way through to Friday. And that's from 6 a.m. until 10 a.m. Coming up next is Fortress with the Zed Shakedown.
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2: 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Bauer Hitmaker. Blow, blow, blow, blow, blow, blow, blow, blow, blow, blow, blow, blow, blow, blow, blow, blow, blow, blow, blow, blow, blow, blow, blow, blow, blow, blow, blow, blow, blow, blow, blow, blow, blow, blow, blow, blow, blow, blow, blow, blow, blow, blow, blow, blow, blow, blow, blow, blow, blow, blow, blow, blow, blow, blow, blow, blow, blow, blow, blow, blow, blow, blow, blow, blow, blow, blow, blow, blow, blow, blow, blow, blow, blow, blow, blow, blow, blow, blow, blow, blow, blow, blow, blow, blow, blow, blow, blow, blow, blow, blow, blow, blow, blow, blow, blow, blow, blow, blow, blow, blow, blow, blow, blow, blow, blow, blow, blow, blow, blow, blow, blow, blow, blow, blow, blow, blow, blow, blow, blow, blow, blow, blow, blow, blow,

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8: Good morning. Thank you for having me.
7: Indeed. 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What does digital transformation mean in the insurance industry?
8: Okay, so digital transformation in the insurance industry, for me to answer that, you have to understand where it's coming from.
7: Mm-hmm.
8: Insurance has always been, you walk into a building, tell them what you want, tell them the properties you have, and then they give you the appropriate insurance cover. So a lot of walking in, sitting down, very traditional, brick and mortar. 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Mm. 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
8: I mean, you can get a taxi using your phone.
7: Yes.
8: You've gone digital, so why not insurance?
7: Mm.
8: So we're very customer-centric, and we have ensured that our clients can reach us wherever they are. They do not have to go to a building to find us.
7: Mm. Yes. Now, we are in the digital era.

0: and you don't have to key in numbers, you don't have to put your whole life history on paper.
1: Yeah.
0: And then if you get anything wrong, it is going to disturb how your service is. Because imagine you're in a hurry and instead of putting the correct number plate, I put yours,
1: mm.
0: because I have put the wrong digit.
1: Mm.
0: Those days are gone. You don't have to keep typing over and over. We have partnered with so many other organizations that make insurance very easy to do. So like I said, we're working even with RATSA.
1: Mm-hmm.
0: So if you're looking at motor insurance, you just put a number plate and then everything comes up about your vehicle, including the ownership and all that.
1: Okay.
0: So partnering at this point in time and the partners we're with mm-hmm. is really what is keeping us going.
1: All right. Now, what role would you say is the role of innovation in supporting PICZ's vision to be a trusted, innovative and customer-centric provider of quality insurance for somebody who is listening out there?
0: So quality insurance, first of all, we're going to analyze your risk.
1: Mm.
0: And then after we do that, we have to give you your best quality, your best service. We're going to tell you this is what you need for this asset. We're going to go digital on you.
1: Mm.
0: You'll be amazed with what happens. I mean, there's so many ways in which you can reach us. We've got email addresses. We've got a WhatsApp line. We've got our mobile app. We've got our mobile inspection app.
1: Mm-hmm.
0: So we are very transparent in everything that we do. I mean, you can be sitting at home and doing your own insurance without thinking what is going on here.
1: Yeah.
0: You are in charge of making your own payments. You are in charge of everything. Everything is at your fingertips. And by us doing that, we're ensuring that we are so trusted. Mm-hmm. No one is going to sit there and force you to say, do this, do
1: mm-hmm.
0: this.
1: Mm-hmm.
0: You are in your own space, in your own environment, doing what you have to do.
1: Mm-hmm.
0: So because of our transparency and listening to our clientele, we ensure that they get the best service. We ensure that they are always first. The priority that we give them is seen in the innovations that we are doing. We are listening. We keep getting feedback. We keep improving.
1: Mm-hmm.
0: And then with that in mind, you are definitely getting quality service.
1: Okay. Now, you did mention early on that in the digital space, insurance can be at your fingertips. You can access it just wherever you are through your phone, and you can do so much with your phone. Now, making insurance easier and more accessible is very important. So how important is it to simplify access to insurance services?
0: So by us doing that, we're actually giving, we're providing financial literacy.
1: Yes.
0: We are ensuring that clients know what they need to do. We are listening to them.
1: Mm-hmm.
0: So we have partners, like I mentioned. Right now we work with banks as well, with some banks. We have bank assurance. They can reach us even by walking into the bank. They'll think they're going in to do their daily transactions.
1: Mm-hmm.
0: But while you're there, you can get your insurance. You can go to one of our partners, Zampost, and get your insurance from them. We've got brokers. We've got agents dotted across the country. You can get your insurance using your mobile app. We have a mobile app that you can download
1: mm-hmm.
0: on Google or even iStore. It's called My PICZ. And once you download that, you're good to go. You can get your quotation. You can buy your insurance.
1: Mm-hmm.
0: You can check what we offer. You can even notify us if you have a claim. So there are so many things that you can do. You can go on our website. It's not just informative.
1: Mm-hmm.
0: You can actually buy your insurance on the website. You go USSD, *115# and follow the prompts and you can get your insurance. So we're everywhere. You don't have to say, oh, where is their office?
1: Mm-hmm.
0: You can walk into any broking company. We partner with our brokers.
1: Mm-hmm.
0: We've got agents all over the place.
1: Mm-hmm.
0: We have mobile offices that are strategically placed where the RATSA offices are.
1: Mm-hmm.
0: We have, like I said, banks.
1: Yes.
0: So we're everywhere.
1: Mm-hmm.
0: We're in your face, basically.
1: Yeah.
0: All you need to do is, you know, pick up your phone, pick up your laptop, your iPad. If you go to your bank, if you go even to Zampost,
1: mm.
0: imagine that.
1: Mm.
0: So you can find us everywhere you go. So accessibility is not an issue. We're not saying you need to have an iPhone. You need to have this flashy phone. As long as your phone has got digits on it,
1: mm-hmm.
0: you can buy your insurance.
1: Okay.
0: Yeah.
1: I'm glad how you have put it in simpler terms. All right. So there are other professions.

0: There must be some farmers out there who are interested in professional insurance. So when it comes to improving access to insurance for farmers, SMEs and individuals as well, how would you broaden that that point there?
1: Okay, so for our farmers, we do realize that they're in so many flung out areas. Some are actually close by. Mm-hmm. And then because of that, that is why we partnered with Airtel. Mm-hmm. And that's why we mentioned the USSD, mm-hmm. Which is very basic, *115#, mm-hmm. 7, and then you just follow the prompts. You can buy your insurance from there. Mm-hmm. Like I said, you don't need a smartphone. Mm. So we are catering for flung out areas, for people who are out there. Even let's say you went out of town, you were at Lower Zambezi,
0: yeah.
1: And you realize, oh my goodness, my insurance has expired and I'm here.
0: Mm-hmm.
1: All you do is pick up your phone, download the app. If you don't want to download an app, because I do realize that some people are a bit uncomfortable about downloading apps, you just go to our website and you can find us there. You can send us a WhatsApp. We do have a WhatsApp line. The number is 0956-659-857.
0: Okay.
1: 0956-659-857. That's our WhatsApp line.
0: Mm-hmm.
1: And somebody is always available to chat with you.
0: Mm-hmm.
1: Actually, even while on the subject of chatting, we have a live chat. You can chat with us live once you're on your mobile app. There's a little widget in the corner of your screen, mm-hmm. that you click and you start chatting with someone. Hi, they'll hi back, ask whatever questions you need to ask and they'll answer you. So even on the website, it is there.
0: Okay.
1: And we assure you of instant response. The latest would be 12 to 24 hours. Mm-hmm. You definitely hear from us.
0: Yeah.
1: We are going 24 hours. We Saturday, Sunday, we are there for you. We will be there at your doorstep for your farmers, for your SMEs. And we are a listening company.
0: Mm.
1: Because before it was, no, you're not catering for us. It seemed to look as though we were catering for people who had these assets,
0: mm.
1: who had so many things, who had things going for them. But we're saying, no, insurance is about everybody.
0: Yes.
1: Anybody. As long as you have an asset, you can insure it.
0: Mm.
1: You can insure your laptop. You can insure your TV. You can insure your property in your house. You can insure your building, your business, actually.
0: Mm-hmm.
1: Because you see, with business, you do provide information. You give guidance. And if anything goes wrong, people are learning their rights now. They mm-hmm. can sue you.
0: Yeah.
1: So you can cover yourself for that. So there's insurance for almost everything.
0: Mm.
1: And it can be tailor-made for you.
0: Yeah.
1: So once you reach us, we will guide you and let you know the way to go. We do not want people to be restricted. We're all about financial inclusion.
0: Mm.
1: We're all about insurance for all. SMEs, micro insurance. We even have an insurance policy called Muyende Bueno.
0: Okay.
1: That one is for your movement,
0: mm.
1: when you're moving from point A to point B.
0: Mm-hmm.
1: And believe it or not, it's 5 kwacha.
0: Wow.
1: Yes.
0: Very affordable.
1: So it's very affordable. We have policies for everybody.
0: Mm.
1: So we are catering for, even for the farmers. I mean, look at the climate change now.
0: Mm.
1: Things are going wrong in the sense that the climate is changing. When it's cold, it's very cold. It's not raining enough.
0: Mm.
1: It rains too much. There's storms. There's this, there's that. So we're catering for our farmers as well. So all they have to do is reach us on the platforms that I have mentioned.
0: Okay. Now, since we are in a digital space, the future of insurance, I must say, is set. Mm-hmm. So what would you say how this is shaping the trajectory of the future of insurance if we are in this digital space that we're in?
1: Okay. So already the platforms I'm telling you about were non-existent mm-hmm. a few years ago.
0: Mm-hmm.
1: So that goes to tell you that technology is the first thing.
0: Mm-hmm.
1: AI.
0: Yes.
1: AI.
0: People
1: is
0: are scared of
1: things.
0: That.
1: Oh, no, they shouldn't. They shouldn't be. The other day, sorry, I'll digress a bit. The other day, I was watching something on my phone.
0: Mm-hmm.
1: Do you know that there's a chef, AI chef, that can cook for you?
0: Yeah.
1: How can that be wrong, darling? You have enough time to go and do your hair and nails. Anyway, back to insurance. So we're using AI for so many things.
0: Mm-hmm.
1: We're using it when we're underwriting.
0: Yes.
1: You know, before you'd have to travel miles to go and do an assessment, to do an analysis of a risk.
0: Mm.
1: Now you use AI. you just type in the location,
0: mm-hmm.
1: and you can see what is on the ground. And then you have robotics that can be used to see the way things are, the way you're... if you are a farmer,
0: mm-hmm.
1: the dimensions of your farm, what you have grown there. And that is so much better than someone driving all the way to Northwestern province or whatever. We have AI available. Things that would take days are taking hours. Things that could not be done in minutes mm-hmm. are now done in minutes. And it's very good. AI is a very, very important tool. I mean, there's even automation.
0: Yeah.
1: We've got clients maybe that have hundreds of carts
0: mm-hmm.
1: before someone would sit down and enter them one by one.
0: Mm-hmm.
1: But now because of automations, because of AI, it's done in seconds. And with claims also, same thing.
0: Mm-hmm.
1: You can go and monitor the scene of the crime. You can look at the pictures that have been posted.
0: Mm-hmm.
1: You can look at so many things. Climate change, as mm-hmm. I said. We're using AI to know what's the weather looking like. Should this farmer plant this? Should they not? They need to insure. And we're doing all that looking at AI. We're looking at technologies.
0: Mm-hmm.
1: And you see, before, insurance was just about paying out claims.
0: Yes.
1: But it's not that anymore. We're actually risk managers.
0: Mm.
1: We're going to tell you, darling, you've bought 3 cars. Insure them.
0: Mm.
1: Not for our sake, for your sake.
0: Yeah.
1: So we're improving the economy as well. This very building we're in, once insured with everything in it, with the right policies, nothing can go wrong.
0: Mm.
1: If something goes wrong, insurance is there to back you up. You are having an interview. You advise me wrongly.
0: Mm.
1: I can walk out and say, she told me to do this. It's her fault.
0: Mm.
1: I've lost 1 million kwacha.
0: Yeah.
1: I sue you.
0: Mm.
1: You have insurance. You're covered.
0: Mm-hmm.
1: So AI, automation, all these things that we are using, the ecosystem that's been involved, tying one organization to another. The example that I gave you of RATSA.
0: Mm-hmm.
1: I mean, right now we're having a single digit,
0: mm-hmm.
1: a single disc rather, that you put on your vehicle.
0: Yes.
1: And all that is because of APIs, because of ecosystems that have been built.
0: Mm-hmm.
1: So the insurance industry is really, really changed. We are now, like I said, risk advisors. We are now pushing the economy. We're driving the economy. We don't want companies to fail. We want them to keep thriving.
0: Mm-hmm.
1: And when they thrive, they employ. More employment, more money, more investments, and the economy grows.
0: Ooh, I love how you put that in simpler terms for somebody who is listening right now to the interview.
1: Mm.
0: Now, as we are coming to a close of our conversation, what would you say is the easy way to maintain a balance between technology and personalized customer service, looking at how you have brought in the aspect of AI?
1: Okay, so we have all this AI there, but we're still very much open.
0: Mm-hmm.
1: That's why we still have brick and mortar. We still have offices. We still have brokers we deal with. You can still talk to us.
0: Mm-hmm.
1: We still want to hear from you. And even with the same AI, we have a lot of feedback that we request our customers to tell us. So let's say you have done your own insurance on your own. We have systems in place where you can still reach back to us
0: mm-hmm.
1: and say, you know what, I didn't enjoy this, or you know what, this is missing, you mm-hmm. didn't do this.
0: Yeah.
1: So there's us, there's a human touch in that we're going to sit down, we're going to review,
0: mm-hmm.
1: and we're going to revise, and we're going to make sure that you have what you need. So we are also very, very alive to the fact that we cannot just sit back and say AI will do it.
0: Mm-hmm.
1: You need to have a human touch. You need to have empathy. If someone has a claim, you need to speak to that person. You need to understand what they're going through. You need to meet them at just that weakest point, because they have just suffered something
0: mm-hmm.
1: and they have lost something.
0: Yeah.
1: So we'll still come in.
0: Mm-hmm.
1: And with the use of AI, it frees us up. We're now able to come to you, believe it or not. We're now able to call, because the whole time we were sitting and doing this mundane manual work over and over again, AI has come in, automation has come in, partnering has come in. That gives me enough time to now sit and talk to you. Our offices are open door.
0: Mm-hmm.
1: We actually even have in our offices our clients' rights, complaints, procedures, a way in which they can say, you know what, we're not happy with this.
0: Mm-hmm.
1: I know you gave me this AI. this didn't work out. This is what I want. And they can talk to the person right from the entrance of our offices, right to our managing director. So it's open. We are ready to talk to our clients. I know the whole time I've been talking digital, but this is also because our clients are evolving. They are evolving. Let's use an example of banks. When is the last time you walked into a bank?
0: Remember
1: exactly.
0: I did it on my phone.
1: Exactly, you do it on your phone. So why would we still sit back and not evolve? So we are there as well. In as much as I'm saying, you can download our app called My PICZ. You can actually buy insurance on our app, travel insurance, both local and international. You can actually even do your own inspections. You're out in the bush, like I said. We're having a jolly time in Luangwa, and oh my gosh, we're driving back. I have no insurance. You do your insurance. You walk outside your chalet and take pictures of your car. We have an app. It's called My PICZ Inspection App, and you just inspect your car in its brilliant form and tell us that it is well. You, like I said, you go to our website, which is www.picz.co.za. You reach us there. Like I said, you can chat with someone there. But there's somebody behind all this. You can literally say, I would like to come to your offices, or can you come and meet me? We have the WhatsApp line, the line that I gave you. We have our switchboard line, which is 260-211-366-703.
0: I love how that's just on top of your head.
1: Because I'm always talking to people who want to reach us, and I always have to let them know how they can reach us.
0: Okay.
1: Yes.
0: All right. Well, thank you very much for explaining more about customer experience, digital transformation journey, and what words do you have for your customers who might be listening right now and they would want to reach you. They don't know where your offices are located. They would want to insure their assets, their cars, and they would want to come to you.
1: Okay, so like I said, for those who still want to see a face, our head office is in Lusaka at the Kabwe Roundabout, Finsbury Park. You can come through. Like I said, you can also call us on the switchboard line, 260-211-366-703.
0: Okay.
1: You can call us. You can reach us via email. You can write an email to customer service, one word, customer service at picz.co.za. You can write an email. We'll get back to you. You can find us in Lusaka. You know what? I will give you our offices, but I do not want people to be restricted to that.
0: Yes.
1: So you can find our office at Manda Hill. We've got an office along Addis Ababa Road. It's on Katemo Road. You can find us in Woodlands. We've got an office there. But like I said, we have partnered with brokers. So if you know any broker, go to them. Just say, I want to deal with professional insurance. They will be with you. We are dealing with banks as well. Bank Assurance. I'll mention a few. FNB, Zanaco, Stanbic. Just to mention a few, we have so many others. If you're an Airtel subscriber, you can reach us at *115#. Follow the prompts, 7, and go through the prompts. It will ask you questions. What kind of insurance do you need? The products that we have. Like I said earlier, our website, you can find us there. And our WhatsApp line, 0956-659-857.
0: Okay.
1: You can WhatsApp us on that line, or even call. So you can call or WhatsApp, whichever you're comfortable
0: still
1: with.
0: Okay.
1: Yes. Yeah. And the Copper Belt, we are found in the Copper Belt. We're in Chipata. We're in Livingston. We're in Choma. We're everywhere.
0: Okay.
1: Yes. We're in Kasama. Yeah. So you can find us everywhere. We've got mobile buses. At all the RATSA offices, we've got mobile buses there. So you can find us everywhere you go.
0: All right.
1: Yes.
0: Thank you very much, Tesha, for coming through.
1: Thank you so much for having me. And like I said, we're a customer-centric company, and we're ready for any feedback. Actually, sorry, I forgot one thing. On our socials as well, Facebook, Instagram, LinkedIn, all your socials, you'll find us there, and you can drop us a line. You can ask questions, we'll answer you. Good or bad, suggestions, what we can do better, how we can serve you better.
0: Okay.
1: Yes.
0: All right. So we were joined in the studio by Tesha S. Makulu, Head of Digital and Customer Experience from Professional Insurance. 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
7: Good people of Lusaka, how are you? My name is Simon Mulenga Mwila. I'm a husband, a father, a legal practitioner, and a proud citizen of Lusaka with a heart for service, development, and community leadership. My journey began at Southern Primary School, then proceeded to Tualumba Basic School. I then proceeded to Macho Boys, where I did my junior secondary, and in my later years went to Munali, where I did my high school. I pursued my Bachelor of Laws with Zambia Open University, thereafter proceeded to Ziale, where I obtained my legal practitioner certificate. I advanced my education by pursuing a Master's in Law from the University of Zambia and a Master's in Business Administration at the Zikas University. And I'm currently pursuing a Doctor of Business Administration with the Zikas University. For over 15 years, I have served within the Zambia's justice system, starting from the Magistrate Court as a registry clerk, then proceeded to the High Court, where I worked as a court marshal, and now I'm a legal practitioner in private practice, where I represent the community and businesses from all walks of life. Through this journey, I have gained a deep understanding of leadership, governance, justice, and the everyday realities and struggles facing the people of Lusaka. I have seen the need for safer communities, the need for cleaner streets, the need for better roads, the need for stronger infrastructure, modern markets, reliable transport systems, and meaningful opportunities for the young people. I believe Lusaka deserves focused and responsive leadership that understands both the people and the system. My vision is a modern and prosperous city with effective garbage collection, improved street lighting, coordinated community security, youth empowerment program, sports development, digital libraries, further economic opportunities, and development that reaches every community. I believe that Lusaka should be a city that works, a city that grows, a city that gives hope. Lusaka is our home, and together we can build the future it deserves. I'm Simon Mulenga Mwila, and I'm offering myself for service as mayor of the greater city of Lusaka. And I urge my fellow youths to rally behind me. I urge all the mothers, Wagai Gaipa Street, Banamayumu Market, Washiwantuma Station, our Fiashuma offices, Nemusepela Ninshiperesha, supporteni so that to change Lusaka, so that we build a better and prosperous Lusaka for every citizen that lives here. I thank you.
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1: You want it? We have it.

0: ain't got nothing on me.
1: He goes by the name of Fab Rosé. That one does feature Aqua Luskin at Kirijo Koko. He says it just means dance. Interesting. Well, you can be part of the conversation. This is a Z Checkdown right on Power 91.3 FM. And without further ado, we do have with us in the studio an artist, a songwriter, one upcoming. He's coming in hot. His name is Fab Rosé in the building. Welcome to the show, my brother. How are you doing?
2: I'm okay. Thank you for having me.
1: Fab Rosé. Did the Rosé come from Rick Ross or something?
2: Inspired by.
1: Okay, so yes. First things first, for somebody who has never heard about you before and they want to know who Fab Rosé is as an artist, tell us a little bit about yourself.
2: Fab Rosé is an artist, an entrepreneur, and a songwriter.
1: Mm-hmm.
2: Most of all, I like to rap and I like to make music.
1: Okay.
2: Yeah.
1: Nice, dope. Okay, so looking at how you have collaborated with the likes of Ace Trap, you have collaborated with the likes of Aqua Luskin on the same song, Kilijo Koko. Tell us about the chemistry. How did you meet with Aqua Luskin?
2: It just happened so fast.
1: Okay.
2: Yeah, because I just reached out to him.
1: Mm.
2: Like, I didn't even have, like, an idea of the song, of what I wanted to do. Then I just reached out and I told him, like, yo, I'd love us to work.
1: Mm.
2: And I sent him my number. Mm. The following day, he gave me a call. That was, like, around 10 when I was going for work.
1: Oh.
2: I was actually surprised. He was like, yo, Fab, I read your message and everything. So, where are you? He's like, I'm home. He's like, oh, I was like, I was on my way at work.
1: Mm-hmm.
2: And I was like, I'm on a bus. I was like, okay, are you ready right now? Because I'm at the studio, come through.
1: Mm-hmm.
2: So he sent me the location. Then I went there. Then, yeah, that's how we came
1: up. That's how
2: we
1: started. Yeah, that sounds pretty dope.
2: Thank
1: now, you.
2: You
1: have talked about going for work. They have their lifestyle.

0: their musical lifestyle, and they have their personal life where probably they work a 9-to-5 job, collar, white collar job.
1: Yeah,
0: Are you doing something else apart from music?
1: Yes.
0: Oh, that's great. Yes. Is there at any point in time where you thought, you know, music apatire panga sana sense apa? I think let me focus on the other job then. When probably I start cashing in, making my own money, I can focus on music. Because I know that's how it works for a lot of artists.
1: Yeah, but for me, I started a long time ago with music. Yeah.
0: Okay.
1: So in between of like music and going to college and doing everything, so I kind of like stopped.
0: Mm.
1: Yeah, so I had to focus on whatever I was doing. I went to college, then from there, started a business, so I've been pushing my business and also doing music on the side.
0: Mm.
1: Yeah.
0: Okay.
1: Yeah.
0: How has been the support from your family, knowing that you're doing music? Didn't they probably stop you to say, focus on school?
1: they did, actually. It was so overwhelming because it's like you have class and you have to go to the studio. You have like
0: to pick one.
1: Yeah, you have assignments and you have to, like, you need to write the kabah here. So they actually did. That's why I feel like I was like, at some point, I actually thought like maybe I was just going to quit and everything. So after a while, that's when I decided, like, let me focus on my music as well. But I'm still pushing my business.
0: Okay.
1: Yeah.
0: Oh, okay. Yeah. Now, you are, of course, an artist and you're up and coming.
1: Yes.
0: And you've said that you've been in the industry for a very long time.
1: For sure.
0: What challenges have you been facing of late, or that you were facing when you were just starting? Because I'm an artist that have already been in the industry for a very long time. They don't give us opportunities. We're just up and coming. We are blocked in so many things. So how has been your experience?
1: To some extent, it's actually true. But again, I feel like when you're working with this artist, you definitely know what you want. It's up to you, because they can have an idea of like where the song should go. But if you believe in whatever you're doing and the idea that you have, always go for that idea. Because for this song, like, the ideas that we have were like a lot, and he was like, no. He wanted to like direct the verse, so I was like, no, let me just like write my own thing, and let me just, whatever I come up with, at least you listen to it before I put it out.
0: Mm-hmm.
1: So let me just like be my own creative, because at some point they always want to control.
0: Ooh,
1: yeah,
0: that's hectic.
1: Yeah.
0: That's crazy. And where did you get the name from? Fab Rosé. How did you come about with the name? what inspired the Fab Rosé?
1: So Fab is actually fabulous.
0: Okay.
1: And yeah, the Rosé started when I was in high school.
0: Oh, that's, you didn't want to do fabulous because there's already a rapper called Fabulous out there.
1: I mean, I felt like it was like,
0: because it would have come from the States.
1: Yeah, but like when I was young, I had like a lot of nicknames. My friends used to call me like a lot of nicknames.
0: So you had to pick one.
1: I had to pick one. Mm. Just like one that was like, okay, fit for this thing that I'm doing.
0: Mm.
1: Yeah.
0: So what music are you doing currently right now? What genre are you in, to be precise with my question? Are you doing hip-hop, R&B? Are you doing Afrobeats? Because I've seen Afrobeats. The Afrobeats wave is increasing day by day. I see a lot of artists coming up and they are doing great in that field.
1: Yeah. I don't really want to specify saying I'm doing this, because I'm like sort of like discovering.
0: Mm.
1: Yeah. So because I do like gospel here, I do like, I can do like a secular here, I can do like, yeah. So I'm just like touching into.
0: Do you think you have to stick to one so that people know you for one thing? Like, if it's hip-hop, they know Fab Rosé wa hip-hop. Ngawa R&B, Fab Rosé wa R&B. You just pick a specific genre and you stick to that.
1: But if I was to pick, I think I would go with mostly, what's it? I would say, what's the word?
0: You want to pick between genres?
1: Yeah.
0: Okay.
1: But I think pop music.
0: Oh.
1: Yeah, not really something. Kirijokoko is like I'm a piano type of vibe.
0: Yes.
1: But like the pop and the rap style is like,
0: Mm.
1: That's what I would say. Pop sound.
0: Okay.
1: Yeah.
0: And what are you doing to achieve that dream? Are you working with artists who are in that same frame, or are you working with people who have been doing pop? Is there anyone you can point that they're doing pop in the Zambian music industry? Because I know, I don't know if I can describe Yomop's music as R&B pop, because it is popular, yes.
1: Yeah.
0: So I think he falls in that category, maybe.
1: Yeah.
0: So
1: mostly for me, not really artists, but like producers that like try to create that type of vibe.
0: Mm-hmm.
1: Yeah.
0: Okay.
1: So mostly it's Jaco and who's this guy? Naris. Mm-hmm. Naris, yeah. These are like my
0: are
1: two
0: Zambian?
1: Producers. Yeah, my two producers.
0: Dope.
1: Yeah.
0: Okay. So what do you think about how we have been seeing artists, especially Zambian artists, looking at how you did Kirisho Koko, it had some amapiano, ilok drum and there.
1: Yeah.
0: So I've been seeing some artists diving a little bit into the amapiano wave. And you did a little bit of that. And they have been saying that Zambian musicians don't really have a sound. It's like we just assimilate whatever is trending. Ganyama piano, if it's hip-hop, if it's what, we just jump on the wave just like the rest of the other people doing it.
1: I don't really know about that, but I feel like it just depends with the vibe that you have at the studio and the vibe that you have with the artist, because it starts from the conversation that you get to have and it goes from there. So most of the times we don't really say, I'm going to write maybe like a gospel. It's just like it starts with the conversation. Where you're at in life, what's happening around you.
0: Mm-hmm.
1: And as soon as you click with the artist, that's when ideas start flowing. Oh, let's try to create this. But like while we're creating the beat, like the producer is already laying out the skeleton.
0: Yeah.
1: So we're just like adding on to that. That's how we come up with these songs.
0: Mm.
1: Yeah.
0: Mm, okay. Is there one particular artist that you really, really wanted to work with and it actually happened? A Zambian artist?
1: When I was starting, Dave. I did a song with
0: Dave. Oh, my goodness.
1: Yeah.
0: Aww.
1: That was like
0: May soul rest in peace.
1: Yeah, for real. That was like my first big collaboration that I did.
0: You did a collaboration with Dave?
1: Yeah.
0: The Dave?
1: Yeah.
0: That's
1: so
0: cool. Okay.
1: So that was like, for me, I just felt like I made it. Like, I was so excited when I did that song. I was like, I can't believe it.
0: Hey, but yeah, unfortunately, our man is not with us anymore.
1: Yeah.
0: So now that you have this other collaboration that you have going on, you have a collaboration with Blood Kid, you have a collaboration with A-Strap, you have a collaboration with Aqua Laskin.
1: Yeah.
0: How do you feel knowing that you are at this stage of your career that you are able to collaborate with these other artists?
1: It feels okay, but I feel like it's just like only the start, because like there's so much that needs to be done.
0: Mm-hmm.
1: There's so much content that needs to be pushed and so much promo that needs to go out there. So for me, it's like, okay, I've done like one step, but there's two more steps to be taken.
0: Mm-hmm.
1: Yeah.
0: Okay. Yeah. So is there any particular artist that you are really dying to work with currently that you haven't yet? A Zambian. I'm going to be, because strictly Zambian. We have to pick Zambia because we have so much great talent in Zambia.
1: I actually have like two.
0: Okay.
1: And
0: I know your maps is going to be there.
1: Not really.
0: No. Okay. Somebody who's not really trying to collaborate with your maps now.
1: I feel like
0: that's a new thing.
1: I feel like if I said your maps, that would be like far-fetched for me right now.
0: Okay.
1: But like,
0: is it because it's expensive or because you just can't? Or your music direction is not going to where he is right now?
1: I feel like Yo Mops is like the goat that we have right now. So I feel like there's levels to it. So I have to like each step. I go step by step. Because if I just jump to Yo Mops, then what happens? What's next now? Because
0: yeah.
1: Yo Mops is like, okay, maybe when I'm dropping an album, there has to be like a Yo Mops feature there.
0: Yeah.
1: Maybe a Slab D feature there. So Yo Mops, maybe in future, not now.
0: Do you feel like his success has skyrocketed so high that he has reached a point where it is unattainable for a lot of up-and-coming artists to feature him on your songs?
1: Yeah, because mostly when we're reaching out, it depends with like who you know again.
0: Mm.
1: Like the producer maybe might have like connect to him.
0: Mm.
1: So with him, I don't really know. I don't really have like much information about that.
0: Mm.
1: So, but with most of these artists again, it's doable.
0: Mm.
1: But your maps for now, I feel like maybe in future.
0: Okay.
1: Yeah.
0: So you didn't mention, sorry, I cut you off short. You didn't mention the artists, the two artists that you want to collaborate with now. Who are they?
1: Now, I'm really

0: Okay. Yeah, it's the process itself. So I feel like when it's the right time, mm-hmm. we'll get there.
1: Okay.
0: We'll get there.
1: All right. Yeah. Now, before I let you go, you did this song, Kule Nwafye.
0: Kule Nwafye, yeah.
1: So you are advising people. Are you going to be the next beer president?
0: No, not really, but it's just something relatable, something that just people can relate to and vibe to, because I mm-hmm. feel like almost everybody is going through the same situation.
1: Yeah.
0: Yeah, everybody is dealing with something. So, in as much as we're trying to cope, we just, like, have to find a way that we can cope with it. I'm not saying you should abuse alcohol or anything, but just, like, have a limit to whatever you're doing. Mm. And just control over whatever is going on.
1: Mm-hmm.
0: Yeah.
1: Okay. What future projects do you have for us that we should look out for? Or what future collaboration should we look out for?
0: I think the one with Frank Rowe. That's the one that I'm trying to push for right now.
1: So. Look out for that. Fab Rosé featuring Frank Rowe. Coming your way. When should we expect it? A month?
0: I'm not really sure because we're still pushing this one. This one is just new.
1: Okay.
0: Yeah, it's just new. So in the pipeline, maybe 3 months from now, we might have it.
1: Okay.
0: Yeah.
1: All right. Thank you very much for popping by on the Z-Checkdown. We appreciate you coming too.
0: Thank you so much.
1: All right. Here is Fab Rosé featuring S-Trap and Blood Kid YVOK. And this is Straight From The Oven. And it is produced by Jaco McLuna. Yes, is that how I pronounce his name? He goes by the name of Fab Rosé. Take a listen to this.

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0: 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Blow, blow, blow, blow, blow, blow, blow, blow, blow, blow, blow, blow, blow, blow, blow, blow, blow, blow, blow, blow, blow, blow, blow, blow, blow, blow, blow, blow, blow, blow, blow, blow, blow, blow, blow, blow, blow, blow, blow, blow, blow, blow, blow, blow, blow, blow, blow, blow, blow, blow, blow, blow, blow, blow, blow, blow, blow, blow, blow, blow, blow, blow, blow, blow, blow, blow, blow, blow, blow, blow, blow, blow, blow, blow, blow, blow, blow, blow, blow, blow, blow, blow, blow, blow, blow, blow, blow, blow, blow, blow, blow, blow, blow, blow, blow, blow, blow, blow, blow, 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
1: Grandpa? 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
2: 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For him.
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0: the ones who sit still. 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Oh, for the ones on holiday. This is pure. This is refreshing. 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

0: You can be part of the conversation. This is a Zed Shakedown. We're shaking it down. It's all Zambia music throughout the entire show from 10 to 14. Makulam Fafe, Zed music throughout the day. And we're doing a little bit of a TVT throwback Thursday because it's a Thursday. We're throwing in some throwback music here and there. Or you can be part of the conversation. It's about that time. I love to call this Pambale. So Pambale, you have to tell me what you're having for lunch. Finish your formula, yeah. We are also live on our socials. That is via TikTok as well. You can catch me live right now as I am having a great conversation with you guys. The numbers are 0979-192485 or 0955-997-997 or 0961-690487. So what you do is you tell me what is Pambale, what you're having for lunch, finish your formula, yeah. Then throw in a request, a song that you want to listen to right here on the show. It's very easy, very simple. It's 0979-192485 or 0955-997-997 right here on the Zed Shakedown. Hi, my DJ. Shout out to you, Patrick from Chipata Compound. I think he wants a song by Peterson. Yeah, shout out to you. I see you. All you have to do is let me know what you're having for lunch. What is Pambale? Finish your formula, yeah, Lelo. Finish your formula, yeah. Maybe I might come over. Yeah, just leave the show and then come through and have lunch with you guys. 0979-192485 or 0955-997-997. And so, Ian, I can request the song that you want to listen to. As you are having your nshima, your rice, you're having your bread, probably this is when the time that you're having your breakfast, your brunch. You can come through on 0979-192485 or 0955-997-997. We do have some requests here and there. And here is General Aussie. This one is called Nandi. And we also do have Slab D on the playlist with Zikomo. The numbers are 0979-192485. Let me know, what is Pambale? What are you having for lunch today? Take a listen to this.
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2: A church condemns vandalism of campaign materials, urges peace ahead of elections. More stakeholders commend government's stance on barrio case of late President Edgar Chagwa Lungu. In international news, Zimbabwe's Senate approves bill to extend presidential term. And in sports news, FC Leopards begin major rebuild as Chavula, Okutu and Kapila among 14 departures.
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2: Upfront and reliable news every day, my name is Siwilanje Mulenga. President Hakainde Hichilema has strongly condemned the vandalism of campaign materials, describing the act as unacceptable and inconsistent with democratic values as the country prepares for the upcoming general elections. The head of state has therefore called on members and supporters of the ruling United Party for National Development, UPND, to remain peaceful, disciplined and law-abiding despite reported incidents targeting campaign materials. He has emphasized the need for political players to reject retaliation and instead uphold peace and respect the rule of law. Mr. Hichilema has stated that Zambia must move away from practices associated with political violence, intimidation and destruction, stressing that democracy should be driven by ideas and constructive engagement rather than acts of aggression. He, however, warned that individuals involved in vandalism and those allegedly sponsoring such activities should expect to face the consequences of their actions through lawful processes. In another development, United Party for National Development, UPND parliamentary candidate for Kanchibiya and former Patriotic Front lawmaker Sunday Chanda has praised government for its decision not to further pursue the barrio case of the late Zambia's sixth president, Edgar Chagwa Lungu, following a ruling by the Supreme Court of Appeal of South Africa. Speaking to Power FM News, Mr. Chanda described the government's stance as commendable, highlighting that it reflects values essential for the nation, including respect for institutions, compassion for the family, and preservation of national unity. He emphasized that moments involving former heads of state transcend legal or political issues, representing defining points in a nation's history. According to Mr. Chanda, Zambia's democratic journey has been strengthened by the country's ability to prioritize national interests over division and to approach difficult moments with maturity and restraint. Mr. Chanda further noted that the true measure of a nation lies not only in celebrating triumphs, but also in navigating moments of sorrow and disagreement with compassion, unity, and a strong sense of nationhood. Looking ahead, he called on Zambians to mourn the late President Edgar Chagwa Lungu with dignity, speak with restraint, and stand united as one people and one nation.
3: Concerning the burial of Zambia's 60th Republican President, Dr. Edgar Chagwa Lungu, is commendable and reflects values that the nation must embrace: respect for institutions, compassion for the family, and preservation of national unity. This has also been echoed by the church mother bodies. Moments involving former heads of state are not merely legal or political events. They are defining moments in the life of the nation. And Zambia's journey has been strengthened by our ability to place national interest above division and approach difficult moments with maturity and restraint. The country's position throughout this period has consistently been rooted in the desire to honor the office of the presidency in accordance with established national practice and precedent.
2: Meanwhile, governance expert Wesley Mianda says the ruling on the barrio of former President Edgar Chagwa Lungu should be viewed as an opportunity for Zambia to promote unity and reconciliation. Mr. Mianda says although the Zambian government did not succeed in its legal bid to oversee the barrio arrangements, its decision to accept the court's ruling and not pursue further appeals demonstrates respect for the rule of law and democratic principles. He notes that the government sought to accord President Lungu's debt honours and give citizens an opportunity to pay their final respects, but disagreements between the state and the family resulted in a prolonged legal dispute.
4: Disagreements between the state and the family, supported by their legal team, prolonged the dispute and turned the moment of national mourning into a public and legal confrontation. Despite the outcome, the government's decision to accept the ruling and avoid further appeals demonstrates respect for the rule of law and the national stability. The most important lesson from this episode is that unity and reconciliation must prevail over division. The greatest tribute that Zambia can pay to Edgar Gachagua Lungu is a renewed commitment to national cohesion, respect, and democratic maturity. I therefore wish to commend government for taking this step so as to pave way for our former head of state, Dr. Edgar Gachagua Lungu, to finally be put to rest.
2: In a separate development, Socialist Party candidate for Lima Ward, Newton Ngambi, has announced his key priorities if elected as area councillor in the upcoming general election. Mr. Ngambi pledges to deliver transparent and accountable leadership to address long-standing challenges in the ward. Mr. Ngambi has highlighted that residents of George Compound and the wider Lima constituency have faced prolonged neglect, resulting in high unemployment, poor water and sanitation, escalating crime and drug abuse issues. He has also pointed to inadequate health services and limited opportunities for the youth as pressing concerns in the area. As part of his campaign, Mr. Ngambi has emphasized the Fred Membe-led Socialist Party's vision of hope, development and prosperity. He has vowed to advocate for more schools and skills training centers to increase bursary availability and vocational opportunities for young people. His plans include improving health facilities with a focus on ensuring consistent medicine supply, upgrading roads, drainage and street lighting, and empowering youth through business grants and skills development. Mr. Ngambi has further committed to taking strong action against crime, drug abuse and illegal activities to create a safer community for all residents. In business news, Trade Kings Group Head of Public Relations and Corporate Affairs, Bridget Kambobe, has emphasized the critical role of the manufacturing sector in the country's economy, urging platforms like the Public Private Development Forum, PPDF, to go beyond dialogue and foster collective action to drive economic growth. Speaking to Power FM News during the recently concluded PPDF, Ms. Kambobe noted that the forum served as a valuable opportunity to surface conversations on the challenges and opportunities faced by the private sector in developing the national economy. Ms. Kambobe also highlighted the growing importance of leveraging big data in business operations as the world undergoes digital transformation. She called for a broader and more inclusive understanding of the private sector, encouraging the demystification of the term to include SMEs and even artists, fostering a more diverse participation in economic dialogue.
5: We believe as a company that, and of course this is well known, that private sector are the employment creators. It is private sector that are the innovators. It is private sector that creates wealth for the economy. Of course, in partnership with government, that creates an enabling environment. This particular platform is an important one because when we come together, we're understanding the various unique yet intertwined challenges that we are experiencing. Trade Kings, having been in existence for the last 31 years and having led the manufacturing sector, is a very, very important player in the sector. So platforms such as this one are not only and should not only be about dialogue. It should be for us to put together collective action in the best interest of developing the economy. So the various challenges and opportunities that we're experiencing as an economy are being brought, you know, to surface in this conversation. The output is for us to input our business plans, our actions.
2: And in international news, Zimbabwe's Senate on Wednesday overwhelmingly approved controversial constitutional amendments that would keep President Emmerson Mnangagwa in office until 2030. Giving the changes full parliamentary support after earlier consent from the lower house. The amendments are among the most contentious political issues in the country, where 83-year-old Mnangagwa's ZANU-PF party holds a strong majority in parliament and has ruled since its independence in 1980. Senate President Mebo Chinomona said 75 senators voted in favor and 4 against. The bill also sailed through the National Assembly on June 18th, when 216 voted in favor and 42 against. The bill would have to return to National Assembly to sign off on technical adjustments before being signed into law by Mnangagwa, an official said. The raft of sweeping changes, labelled a constitutional coup by critics, including a provision that would extend the presidential and parliamentary terms from 5 to 7 years. This means the last of Mnangagwa's constitutionally limited 2 terms would be extended until 2030. Another amendment gives Parliament the power to appoint the President, doing away with direct presidential elections that were introduced in 1987, 7 years after independence. Still in international news, police in Kenya have sealed off key roads leading into central Nairobi ahead of planned nationwide protests, marking 2 years since the deadly Gen Z-led anti-government demonstrations. Thousands of Kenyans protested against proposed tax hikes in June 2024, culminating in the storming of Parliament and the eventual withdrawal of the controversial financial bill. Commuters were left stranded on Thursday morning after security forces blocked access to the city centre. While many businesses and schools remained closed, Kenya battles to stop the goons and guns as fears of political violence grow. They aim to kill. BBC identifies security forces who shot Kenya anti-tax protesters. The planned protests, largely mobilized through social media platforms, are expected to take place in major towns including Nairobi, Mombasa and parts of central Kenya. Security agencies have heightened surveillance in major urban centers ahead of the protests, with police expected to maintain a heavy presence in Nairobi and strategic installations. Early on Thursday, police mounted roadblocks along the Thika Superhighway, Mombasa Road, and Nairobi Namanga Highway in Athi River, Kenyatta Avenue, Waiyaki Way, Jagu Road, and other major routes, preventing motorists and pedestrians from accessing the city center. FC Leopards have begun a significant squad overhaul following their relegation from the MTN Super League, with striker Emmanuel Chabula, forward Emmanuel Okotu and defender Alan Kapila, and midfielder George Simbayambaya among 14 players leaving the club. We take a short break and return shortly with this sports story in detail.
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2: FC Leopards have begun a significant squad haul following their relegation from the MTN Super League, with striker Emmanuel Chabula, forward Emmanuel Okutu, defender Alan Kapila and midfielder George Simbayambaya among 14 players leaving the club. Zamfood reports that the Kabwe-based side endured a difficult 2025-2026 campaign, finishing second from bottom with 34 points from 34 matches and suffering relegation to the ZPL Men's National League. In a statement released on Wednesday, the club confirmed a series of departures as management prepares for life in the second tier and what is expected to be a rebuilding process ahead of the new season. Kapila and Simba Yambaya will return to parent club Red Arrows after the expiry of their loan agreements, while Chabula heads back to Kwazi FC. Midfielder Muya Kaweme has also returned to Amasoka following the conclusion of his loan spell. Several senior players have also left their contracts expired. The list includes attackers Maximilian Elimbi, Vincent Bivakumana, Kunda Mazinga, Emmanuel Okotu, Kelvin Mavinga, Emmanuel Kunda, and Obedi Masumbuko. And on that sporting note, we have come to the end of the lunchtime news. But for more upfront and reliable news every day, do follow us on Facebook by searching for the Power News Network page. Before we go, here's a recap of the headlines. A church condemns vandalism of campaign materials, urges peace ahead of elections. More stakeholders commend government's stance on barrier case of late President Edgar Chagwalungu. In international news, Zimbabwe's Senate approves bill to extend presidential term. And finally, in sports news, FC Leopards begin major rebuild as Chabula, Okutu and Kapila among 14 departures. Ends the lunchtime news. My name is Suwilanje Mulenga. Good afternoon.
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0: That is Exile, now known as Israel, with Kofuan Kwandi. And before that, we did have some music coming through all the way from Chefy 187 with Ichin Kola. You can be part of the conversation. This is a Z Checkdown on 0979-192485 or 0955-997-997 or 0961-690-487. Good morning or well, good afternoon to you. I'm Jackson from Pinakomo. Kindly play me a song by Skin Zambia called Confusion. A song like that. Please, what DJ? I'm Emmanuel from Livala. Shout out to you, Mr. Emmanuel, YMCA Lusaka. How are you doing? I'm doing great. Please play me a song done by Chefy 187. So we are taking in to my old songs, Apostle. Yeah, because it's TBT, Throwback Thursday. We're throwing it back a little bit. Hela Hela, our lovely presenter. Shout out to you, Power Nilas. I'm having a shimo with scrambled eggs and vegetables. Jay Weezy, I see you, my guy. I see you, my brother. How about DJ enjoying your music show? Just having rice with fish. Please play me Salma Kale Valika. You'll make my day. Everisto LSK. Shout out to you, Everisto. I will definitely come through with that song for you. The numbers are 0979-192485. You can still vote for our top 10. You can vote for the Power top 10 that is on the Z Shakedown. I almost went to TV. Oh my goodness. Crazy. Yeah. So we do have Chefy 187 at number one. We do have some good songs there. We do have Jessica Links finally. We do have Mwana Kalampa also. So you can vote for your top three. 1, 2, 3. If you want, you can add in what favorite song that you want to do on the Z Shakedown Weekend Countdown. That is the top 10. So what song is it that you want to do, that you want to vote for, rather? Is it Jessica Links that you want to put for number one? Gamlefua, you can put Chefy 187, Shadow Boxing at number two, or you can put him at number one, or Mwana Kalampa featuring D-Boy, King Kizo, Mesh Tikers. So these are the songs that are fighting for the number one spot. Who do you think deserves to be on number one? You can vote on 0979-192485 or 0955-997-997. Here is K Million. This one is called Ule Ibukisha. You should remember, that's what it means. And we also do have some music coming through from Chocolate, right here on the Z Shakedown on the Throwback Thursday, like this one.
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Greatness is everywhere. It's in the places you go, the people you meet, the things you do. Introducing Shaka Soft Drinks, a unique, refreshing drink that celebrates greatness. Shaka, celebrate greatness. Yeah.

0: People say that when you've been together for a long time, you become identical.
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0: For example, we dress the same.
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0: We like the same cars.
1: The car I like is an ambulance. Ndawanga tipit, I don't hear you.
0: We love the same food.
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0: That is music of Chef Iwani, Seven More Money with Foolish Me. And we'll be having some music coming through from Chocolate. And this one is titled Nichovuta Kupeza. I don't know if my accent was right. Well, coming up next is Tamanga 913 with your host, Cookie M. Preston, taking over the airways from 14 hours to 18, right here on Power 91.3 FM. I'll be back tomorrow for the Z Shakedown. 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
1: A church condemns vandalism of campaign materials, urges peace ahead of elections. More stakeholders commend government's stance on barrio case of the late former president Edgar Chagwa Lungu. In international news, Zimbabwe's Senate approves bill to extend presidential term. And finally, in sports news, FC Leopards begin major rebuild as Chabula, Okutu and Kapila among 14 departures. 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
4: Good afternoon. You are tuned in to the biggest and fastest moving drive time show in Zambia, Tamanga 913, and this is your business update powered by Ecobank. The Zambia Revenue Authority, ZRA, has disclosed that it has recovered over 21.6 million kwacha in revenue following the conviction of Afube Investments Limited for tax evasion. In a statement on Wednesday, ZRA Corporate Communications Manager Oliver Nzala stated that the recovery of the revenue was made after ZRA initiated criminal proceedings against Afube Investments Limited, located in Luansha. Elsewhere in the business world, government has signed a contract with Messrs. Arab Contractors, or AO Limited, for the rehabilitation of the Mutanda to Mwinilunga Road at a cost of 1.7 billion kwacha. The rehabilitation of the 214-kilometer road will be undertaken in a joint venture with Palmetto Trading Limited under a contract period of 24 months. Speaking during the signing ceremony Monday, Road Development Agency, RDA, Board Chairman Engineer Eugene Hazale said once completed, the road would unlock new economic opportunities for local farmers and businesses. This has been your business update on Power FM. 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
0: 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Ecobank, a better way to do business.
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0: Jazzwax, Tukutena, Babalwa, and Uvalo. Before this was Davido with Too Loud, and we had Benson and Sarzen back outside. Elisha K came through with I Choose You, the remix that features Rick Hassani on it. Are you a lover of Rick Hassani? Well, guess what? I don't blame you at all. The man has gotten so much attention for so many years, and it looks like he's still going strong. 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

0: Melon Scatter. Before this was DJ Skizzo and Master KG Inno, and Titty Titty features DJ Cap. We had 2.1 Stand Wasam and features Epic DJ Bello M and Sinith and X Morizzo. This is Tamanga 913. 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
0: Good afternoon. Welcome to your weather updates. Here's the fastest forecast for Kitwe. If you're tuned in from Kitwe or possibly heading to Kitwe. Now, Kitwe is experiencing mostly sunny and warm conditions with stable and dry weather dominating the region. Daytime temperatures are expected to rise to around 27 to 30 degrees Celsius, while evening temperatures will drop to approximately 14 to 17 degrees Celsius, bringing cooler and more comfortable nights. Skies are expected to remain mostly clear to partly cloudy throughout the forecast period, with only a low chance of rainfall. Winds remain light to moderate, making conditions generally calm across the Copperbelt. Overall, Kitwe continues to enjoy a warm, dry spell with good visibility and stable atmospheric pressure. Pretty much ideal for outdoor movement and activities as well. Heading on over to your next town, and I hope that you are tuned in from Livingston. Livingston is currently experiencing hot and sunny conditions with clear skies and dominating most of the forecast, and daytime temperatures are expected to rise to about 28 to 33 degrees Celsius, making it a very warm spell across the tourist capital. Night temperatures will drop to around 15 to 18 degrees Celsius, offering slightly cooler or more comfortable evenings. The forecast shows mostly dry conditions with little to no chance of rain at all, and light to moderate winds throughout the day. Visibility remains really good, supporting travel, tourism activities, and outdoor events across the Victoria Falls region. And well, finally, coming to Lusaka. Yeah, we are pretty much tuned in from Lusaka. Good afternoon to you. Well, in Lusaka, according to the latest forecast, Lusaka is experiencing clear and calm conditions in some places with warm daytime temperatures and cooler evenings. Well, here at Power, it's quite hot. Daytime highs are expected to reach around 23 to 26 degrees Celsius, while night temperatures may drop to around 15 to 17 degrees Celsius. Skies are mostly clear with very low chances of, you know, you getting sunburned. But yeah, do use some sunscreen, all right? Winds are light to moderate and visibility remains good throughout the day. However, air quality levels have been reported as unhealthy at times for sensitive groups, so caution is advised for people with respiratory conditions. Overall, it's a warm, dry and stable weather pattern over Lusaka this period, ideal for outdoor movement but with attention to dust and air quality. 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My name is Cookie M. Preston. Good afternoon.
1: Today's Power Weather Update. Weather Update.
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8: This right here? 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

son. What about Kukaraka Tunga Karanga Bakutorum Tima? They took a rondo. Yeah. Parasco Samba Movie.

0: Football is finally back, so the timeline is about to get chaotic. Just a quick one for the football fans. Betika has a promo code 2UP early payout. So if you back a team and they go 2 goals up at any time in the game, Betika settles your bet as early as a win. You don't have to wait the whole 90 minutes stressing, but heads up, it only triggers if you actually hit 2-0. If they don't, then it's just a normal full-time result. Betika, kuwina sikusila na Betika.
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2: The Acton Institute for Policy Analysis Center, IPAC, has noted that Zambia's democracy is gaining momentum through continuous constitutional and legislative reforms designed to strengthen governance and increase citizen participation. A 26-year-old man has been sodomized by unidentified man of Kabanje in Mazabuka district. In international news, Zimbabwe's Senate on Wednesday overwhelmingly approved controversial constitutional amendments that would keep President Emmerson Mnangagwa in office until 2030. In sports, South Africa sensationally secured their place in the knockout rounds of the World Cup for the first time in their history with a 1-0 win over South Korea in Monterrey. That's your upfront and reliable Power News in 60 seconds at 4 p.m. on Power 91.3 FM. 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
1: 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I try to fight it, but I can't deny. These feelings got me on a slow decline.

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0: remix, of course, and features Oskido and Uhuru on this one. If you've been there, wow, you do know Uhuru is a big deal, right? Also features Simeon, and it is 1622 on Power. This is the biggest and fastest moving drive time show in Zambia. Well, you better get with the program. Still coming up are your movie highlights in Powertainment news right here on Power. And you also get to know what's showing at Sturkin, of course, cinemas. And if you are a lover of arts, well, this is definitely the place to be. It's Tamanga 913. My name is Cookie M. Preston, and remember, you can get super interactive with me simply by getting in touch on 0955-997-997 or 0979-192-485. Now, did you know you could score all sorts of amazing prizes and feel the FIFA World Cup 26 spirit? 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

0: champions. They share a lot. Grit, determination, passion. Some don't need a field to be champions. And their reward? Carling Black Label. Official beer of the FIFA World Cup 2026. 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
1: The Acton Institute for Policy Analysis Center says constitutional and legislative reforms have positively impacted Zambia's democracy. UNDP calls for rights-based resettlement framework in Zambia. In international news, key figure in South Africa police corruption scandal pleads guilty. And in sports, Morocco coach Mohamed Kwabi aims to win the World Cup.
0: And now, the Power FM News.
1: With upfront and reliable news every day, my name is Abigail Chassis. The Acton Institute for Policy Analysis Center, IPAC, has noted that Zambia's democracy is gaining momentum through continuous constitutional and legislative reforms designed to strengthen governance and increase citizen participation. Speaking during the Power Breakfast Show, IPAC Executive Director Solomon Ngoma noted that Zambia's democratic trajectory has been significantly shaped by constitutional changes introduced in 2016 and subsequent legislative developments leading into 2025. According to IPAC, the reforms are contributing to the growth of democratic institutions by aligning governance systems more closely with the aspirations of citizens. The organization believes the constitutional adjustments are helping to bridge the gap between public expectations and the practical delivery of leadership, thereby fostering greater accountability and inclusiveness in national governance. Mr. Ngoma further indicated that the reforms are positioning Zambia as a more mature democracy with stronger mechanisms for public participation and institutional development. He noted that the ongoing legislative transformation reflects the country's commitment to strengthening self-governance and ensuring that democratic processes remain responsive to the needs of the people. Mr. Ngoma also highlighted Zambia's historical role in supporting liberation movements across Southern Africa, providing refuge and assistance to countries such as South Africa and Namibia during their struggles for independence. He maintained that continued efforts to improve governance structures and democratic processes will be critical in sustaining national development and reinforcing public confidence in state institutions.
2: You talk about countries like Namibia. These are countries that we kept them here in Zambia. They were housed here in the frontline states. We kept them. But look at how these countries are doing fine. Are doing very fine. More than ourselves as a country. Then you ask yourself, say, we're a first democratic society. And that's why the 2016 Constitutional Amendment, together with the 2025 Constitutional Amendments, puts Zambia in a very advanced state of our democracy. We are moving towards closer to how we want to be governed, how we want our government, and how we want our democracy to thrive, and how we want our people to participate in these matters of governance. People forget one thing. I'm from mentioning about the bills here. These bills are made by politicians in parliament. They have an impact on any sector of any society, whether it's a private sector, whether it's a businessman. All these bills will have an effect on you. And that's why it's important to provide a radical oversight to make sure that the country's democracy is protected.
1: The United Nations Development Programme, UNDP, has called for a major shift in the management of development and mining projects in Zambia, warning that poorly planned resettlement continues to cause long-term social, economic and environmental challenges for affected communities. The call was made during a high-level sensitization meeting on the National Resettlement Policy 2024 and the proposed Resettlement Management Bill 2026 held in Kushi District, Central Province. The event was organized by the Center for Environmental Justice, with support from the United Nations Development Programme, the Ministry of Mines and Minerals Development, the Office of the Vice President, the Environmental Governance Programme, NORAD, and SIDA. Meanwhile, Director of Resettlement in the Office of the Vice President, Kupa Chiwomba, said the National Resettlement Policy 2024 and the proposed Resettlement Management Bill 2026 represent an important step toward establishing a comprehensive legal framework for managing resettlement in Zambia. He explained that resettlement has historically been governed through fragmented laws, resulting in compensation disputes, project delays, and hardships for displaced communities.
3: The revised National Resettlement Policy and the Resettlement Management Bill mark an important step towards a new national standard, a standard where resettlement is planned, fair, participatory, and human rights based. A standard where livelihoods are restored and communities are supported to move forward with dignity. A standard where development and justice go hand in hand. I wish to express government's sincere gratitude to Center for Environmental Justice and UNDP for providing this platform for governments to engage with all stakeholders. The government remains committed to walking this path with all stakeholders in the interest of inclusive, sustainable, and people-centered development.
1: A 26-year-old man has been sodomized by an unidentified man of Kawanje in Mazabuka district. The victim reported that he was sexually assaulted by a male suspect of the same village, adding that he sustained injuries, including a cut on the lower lip and pain and swelling in the anal area. Southern Province Police Commanding Officer Mono Namalongo stated that the incident occurred on the 22nd of June 2026, around 22 hours in Kawanje village, Chief Mwana Chingwala's area, Mazabuka district. Brief facts are that the victim had been working in nearby gardens and later stopped at a bar within the village where he consumed alcohol in the company of the suspect. It is reported that the suspect subsequently lured the victim into a room within the premises where he allegedly assaulted him and forcibly engaged in unnatural sexual intercourse against his will. Mr. Namalongo added that the victim sustained injuries during the assault and later sought assistance from a relative who helped him report the matter to the police. He stated that investigations have been instituted and efforts to apprehend the suspects are underway. In business news, renowned Zambian comedian and digital creator Shepherd Barnabas, popularly known as Maza Comedy, has applauded the remarkable growth and transformation of Zambia's content creation industry, even as the sector faces new challenges. Speaking on the Kenny T One-on-One podcast, Barnabas explained that the digital entertainment space is becoming increasingly competitive as more young comedians and creators join the industry. He observed that this surge in pushing already established creators to stay innovative, active, and consistent to maintain their relevance and audience reach, noting that the economics of online content have shifted, with high viewership no longer guaranteeing substantial financial returns. He said increased competition from a growing volume of content across the region has led to fluctuating revenues, even for viral videos. Despite these obstacles, Barnabas remains optimistic, asserting that digital content creation continues to offer viable opportunities for entrepreneurship and self-employment as long as creators adapt to changing platform monetization and audience engagement dynamics.
4: The content creation in Zambia has grown, yes, compared to Nofoyambire Kunomoko. Apama comedians vale fula fiema, content creators nava fula vale fulila kofi. I'm sure kurebo kumanako abatangire kofu batitireko. 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Currently, no. See, you give admin uwe kala reso kwa Amerika, kwa wa monetize na uwe kala kwa South Africa na mshan, so that admin padaya, because kudaya they are monetized. So if you give that person content to post for you, once you are reviewing ako, you are getting something. But I hear foot is too much kabako because I'm a viewer of Fudio Akwata Sana Futa about Korea because Taisa Sana Futi Mbias too much. For you, Fisha Fiovunang and otherwise Zambia, that quite in the monetization.
1: In international news, Vusi Musi Kat Matlatla. Matlala, rather, a central figure in a major ongoing police graft inquiry in South Africa, has pleaded guilty to corruption, fraud and money laundering charges as part of a deal with state prosecutors. He was accused of bribing top police officials to win a 360 million rand equivalent to $22 million tender for his health company, Medicare 24, in 2024. The plea deal, which has not yet been accepted by the magistrate, would result in Matlala giving evidence against high-ranking officials, state advocate Santos Manilao said. Police Chief General Fani Masemola is one of those facing charges in relation to this case. He has denied the charges. Manilao told the court in the capital Pretoria that it had taken almost 2 months of negotiations to put the deal together. If accepted, it would result in Matlala, 49, serving 8 years in prison. Still in international news, Zimbabwe Senate on Wednesday overwhelmingly approved controversial constitutional amendments that would keep President Emmerson Mnangagwa in office until 2030, giving the changes full parliamentary support after earlier consent from the lower house. The amendments are among the most contentious political issues in the country, where 83-year-old Mnangagwa's ZANU-PF party holds a strong majority in parliament and has ruled since independence in 1980. Senate President Mabel Chinomona said 75 senators voted in favor and 4 against. We now take a break and we'll return shortly with sports news.
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1: Morocco head coach Mohamed Ouabi has challenged his players to aim for the 2026 FIFA World Cup glory after the Atlas Lions secured their place in the round of 32 with an unbeaten group stage campaign. The North Africans, sealed qualification with an impressive 4-2 victory over Haiti in their final Group C match, finishing on 7 points. Morocco ended the group level with Brazil on points but finished second on goal difference after earlier drawing 1-1 with the South Africans and beating Scotland 1-0. Despite reaching the knockout stages, he believes his side should be thinking much bigger. The coach said Morocco's historic run to the semi-finals of the 2022 World Cup in Qatar had changed the mentality of both his players and their opponents. And on that sporting note, we've come to the end of the Power FM Evening News. For more upfront and reliable news, be sure to follow us on Facebook by searching for the Power News Network page. Before we go, hear the headlines once more. The Acton Institute for Policy Analysis Center says constitutional and legislative reforms have positively impacted Zambia's economy, democracy. UNDP calls for rights-based resettlement framework in Zambia. In international news, key figure in South Africa police corruption scandal pleads guilty. And in sports, Morocco coach Mohamed Ouabi aims to win the World Cup. 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Thank you for joining us and do have a lovely evening.
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Carling Black Label. 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
0: 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Bauer Hitmaker. Blow, blow, blow, blow, blow, blow, blow, blow, blow, blow, blow, blow, blow, blow, blow, blow, blow, blow, blow, blow, blow, blow, blow, blow, blow, blow, blow, blow, blow, blow, blow, blow, blow, blow, blow, blow, blow, blow, blow, blow, blow, blow, blow, blow, blow, blow, blow, blow, blow, blow, blow, blow, blow, blow, blow, blow, blow, blow, blow, blow, blow, blow, blow, blow, blow, blow, 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

I hope you're right. 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

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Flawless at its best. I'm trying to be macho, but the truth behind all of these smiles is I could cry right now watching you walk down that aisle from

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In your softness, I find strength, all my fears avoid. Let's slow dance, romance, we're not hearing the noise. I want to shout out to the world, look, here's my choice. See, from this point on, our roads are never parting, 'cause you my finest road.

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Just as this ring I give you today is a circle without end, my love for you is eternal. 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

0: 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Yes.
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2: 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Blow, blow, blow, blow, blow, blow, blow, blow, blow, blow, blow, blow, blow, blow, blow, blow, blow, blow, blow, blow, blow, blow, blow, blow, blow, blow, blow, blow, blow, blow, blow, blow, blow, blow, blow, blow, blow, blow, blow, blow, blow, blow, blow, blow, blow, blow, blow, blow, blow, blow, blow, blow, blow, blow, blow, blow, blow, blow, blow, blow, blow, blow, blow, blow, blow, blow, 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